0: Fox News, I'm Tom Rigotti. A Saudi Arabian pipeline that transports millions of barrels of oil a day is scheduled to be largely out of service for weeks. Fox's Steve Harrigan is in Tel Aviv with the latest.
1: Saudi Arabia is being hit day after day by attacks from Iranian-backed Houthis. They're hitting not just the oil infrastructure, but they're also targeting cities as well. Warnings going out even in the city of Mecca, the holiest site.
0: Pennsylvania reports its latest death from a complication of measles, making it four fatalities connected to the disease since last month.
2: The Pennsylvania Department of Health said the latest death was an 18-year-old person living in Mifflin County. The deaths of a 40-year-old woman this past Saturday and two infants last month are also blamed on measles complications. None of the four were vaccinated.
0: That's Fox's Gernal Scott. 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
3: WSIP Weather Center. Tonight is going to be mostly clear at lows in the low 60s. Wednesday, mostly sunny and hot. Highs in the lower 90s. Wednesday night, mostly clear at lows in the mid 60s. And Thursday, mostly sunny and hot. Highs around 90. This has been a look at your WSIP weather forecast.

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We are the Country Giants. I'm Matt Johnson, here for your Tuesday evening with Tyson Lemon and Wildflowers in Whiskey Bottles. A classic by Alan Jackson is coming up after the break.

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Here's Carson Bayer now and Something That I Need.

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Zach Topp here on the Country Giant with I Never Lie. 98.9 WSIP, Matt Johnson here for your Tuesday evening. Hope you're having a good evening out there. After the break, I'll have Morgan Wallen for you and a favorite of mine right now by Mumford & Sons and Chris Stapleton, along with John Anderson. So don't go anywhere.

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8: WSIP Weather Center. Tonight is going to be mostly clear at lows in the low 60s. Wednesday, mostly sunny and hot. Highs in the lower 90s. Wednesday night, mostly clear at lows in the mid 60s. And Thursday, mostly sunny and hot. Highs around 90. This has been a look at your WSIP weather forecast.

0: 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We are the Country Giant. I'm Matt Johnson. And here is Mumford & Sons of Chris Stapleton. 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
1: Well, here's my final serenade. 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
1: Fox News, I'm Paul Stevens. A federal judge is blocking the Kennedy Center board from adding President Trump's name to the building's facade.
2: D.C. federal judge Christopher Cooper wrote that the Kennedy Center board cannot install memorials for President Trump or anyone or anything else at the Kennedy Center without Congress's blessing, and that an August board resolution pushing to add the president's name to the building facade violated an earlier court ruling on the matter.
1: Fox's Jessica Rosenthal, the Kennedy Center board voting immediately to shut the place down, citing safety concerns and funding issues. More members of Congress telling artificial intelligence companies to tap the brakes a bit on expansion.
3: They need to slow down their development and put in adequate guardrails. And we cannot expect the industry to regulate itself. We need Congress to act.
1: California Democratic Congressman Ted Lieu, America is listening to Fox News.
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5: WSIP Weather Center. Tonight is going to be mostly clear, lows in the low 60s. Wednesday, mostly sunny and hot, highs in the lower 90s. Wednesday night, mostly clear, lows in the mid 60s. And Thursday, mostly sunny and hot, highs around 90. This has been a look at your WSIP weather forecast.

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Here's Corey Kemp for you and Empty Words. Dolly coming up after the break.

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the late, great Dolly Parton. And why'd you come in here looking like that here on 98.9 WSIP? Doesn't even sound right to say the late, great Dolly Parton. It's still so hard to believe that she's no longer with us, but what a legacy Dolly has left behind. 98.9 WSIP, we are the country giant. I'm Matt Johnson here for your Tuesday night with Luke Combs and Sleepless in a Hotel Room.

0: Morgan Wallen and Don't We here on the Country Giant 98.9 WSIP. After the break, I'll have George Burge and Luke Bryan for you, along with a favorite of mine by Willie Nelson and Merle Haggard. So don't go anywhere.
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5: WSIP Weather Center. Tonight is going to be mostly clear, lows in the low 60s. Wednesday, mostly sunny and hot, highs in the lower 90s. Wednesday night, mostly clear, lows in the mid 60s. And Thursday, mostly sunny and hot, highs around 90. This has been a look at your WSIP weather forecast.

Rod. George Burge and Luke Bryan here on the Country Giant 98.9 WSIP. I'm Matt Johnson signing off with the night. Have yourself a great night out there. I'll leave you with Willie Nelson and Merle Haggard and a classic, Poncho.

isn't always better, but in this case, it is. 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
1: 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Fox News, I'm Tom Rigotti. The debate over potential artificial intelligence regulations continues to rage on Capitol Hill. Fox's Aisha Hosni reports.
2: Congress doesn't really know enough about AI to do anything about it. Yesterday, the president called NVIDIA CEO Jensen Huang while Huang was on stage at a tech summit talking about AI. And the president called these warnings a big hoax.
1: U.S. military aid intended for a number of European and Middle Eastern countries is being moved to help another area of the world. Fox's John Saucier with details.
3: $52 million worth of U.S. military assistance will be stripped from Slovakia, North Macedonia, Tunisia, and Iraq, and now go to Panama, Peru, Ecuador, and Colombia. The State Department notifying Congress Tuesday about the reprogramming of the funding.
1: The administration says it's looking to combat drug trafficking and illegal immigration. 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
4: WSIP Weather Center. Tonight is going to be mostly clear at lows in the low 60s. Wednesday, mostly sunny and hot. Highs in the lower 90s. Wednesday night, mostly clear at lows in the mid 60s. And Thursday, mostly sunny and hot. Highs around 90. This has been a look at your WSIP weather forecast.

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5: WSIP Weather Center. Tonight is going to be mostly clear. Lows in the low 60s. Wednesday, mostly sunny and hot. Highs in the lower 90s. Wednesday night, mostly clear. Lows in the mid 60s. And Thursday, mostly sunny and hot. Highs around 90. This has been a look at your WSIP weather forecast.

all alone one Sunday morning with this song stuck in my head. And in that moment, something or someone spoke to me. They said there was still a verse that needed to be written for this song. And to get up and write it down. There's a book that's sitting in your house somewhere that could use some dusting off. There's a man who died for all our sins. Hanging from the cross, you can give your life to Jesus and he'll give you a second chance.

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2: News. I'm Ted Lindner. A federal judge has blocked the board of the Kennedy Center from adding President Trump's name to the building facade.
3: D.C. federal judge Christopher Cooper wrote that the Kennedy Center board cannot install memorials for President Trump or anyone or anything else at the Kennedy Center without Congress's blessing, and that an August board resolution pushing to add the president's name to the building facade violated an earlier court ruling on the matter.
2: Sources telling Fox News the Kennedy Center board has voted to immediately close the facility, citing safety concerns and funding issues. And a Saudi Arabian pipeline that transports millions of barrels of oil a day said to be largely out of service for a few weeks.
4: Saudi Arabia is being hit day after day by attacks from Iranian-backed Houthis. They're hitting not just the oil infrastructure, but they're also targeting cities as well. Warnings going out even in the city of Mecca, the holiest site.
2: And that is Fox's Steve Harrigan. 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
5: WSIP Weather Center. Tonight is going to be mostly clear at lows in the low 60s. Wednesday, mostly sunny and hot. Highs in the lower 90s. Wednesday night, mostly clear at lows in the mid 60s. And Thursday, mostly sunny and hot. Highs around 90. This has been a look at your WSIP weather forecast.

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9: From the WSIP Weather Center, tonight is going to be mostly clear, lows in the low 60s. Wednesday, mostly sunny and hot, highs in the lower 90s. Wednesday night, mostly clear, lows in the mid 60s. And Thursday, mostly sunny and hot, highs around 90. This has been a look at your WSIP weather forecast.

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1: 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Fox News, I'm Sue Gossman. The board of the Kennedy Center voting to close the facility over financial issues after a judge ruled President Trump cannot put his name on the center. The board citing its dire financial shape and structural condition. Board citing also the recent ceiling collapse as the final straw. Saudi Arabian pipeline that transports millions of barrels of oil a day scheduled to be largely out of service for weeks. Fox's Steve Harrigan.
2: Saudi Arabia is being hit day after day by attacks from Iranian-backed Houthis. They're hitting not just the oil infrastructure, but they're also targeting cities as well. Warnings going out even in the city of Mecca, the holiest site.
1: Prosecutors say the son of filmmaker Rob Reiner, Nick Reiner, will not face the death penalty over charges he killed his parents last year. If found guilty, he'll receive life without parole. 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
3: WSIP Weather Center. Tonight is going to be mostly clear, lows in the low 60s. Wednesday, mostly sunny and hot, highs in the lower 90s. Wednesday night, mostly clear, lows in the mid 60s. And Thursday, mostly sunny and hot, highs around 90. This has been a look at your WSIP weather forecast.

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9: From the WSIP Weather Center, tonight is going to be mostly clear at lows in the low 60s. Wednesday, mostly sunny and hot, highs in the lower 90s. Wednesday night, mostly clear at lows in the mid 60s. And Thursday, mostly sunny and hot, highs around 90. This has been a look at your WSIP weather forecast.

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1: News. I'm Ted Lindner. A federal judge has blocked the board of the Kennedy Center from adding President Trump's name to the building facade.
2: D.C. federal judge Christopher Cooper wrote that the Kennedy Center board cannot install memorials for President Trump or anyone or anything else at the Kennedy Center without Congress's blessing, and that an August board resolution pushing to add the president's name to the building facade violated an earlier court ruling on the matter.
1: Sources telling Fox the Kennedy Center board has voted to immediately close the facility, citing safety concerns and funding issues. Delaware's primary election taking place Tuesday, incoming Chris Coons in a bid for a third full term, winning the Democratic nomination for the Senate. He'll face off in November against the winner of the Republican primary, Michael Katz. In the state's only congressional House race, incumbent Sarah McBride is running unopposed in the Democratic primary. 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
3: WSIP Weather Center. Tonight is going to be mostly clear at lows in the low 60s. Wednesday, mostly sunny and hot. Highs in the lower 90s. Wednesday night, mostly clear at lows in the mid 60s. And Thursday, mostly sunny and hot. Highs around 90. This has been a look at your WSIP weather forecast.

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3: East Kentucky weather. From the WSIP Weather Center, tonight is going to be mostly clear, lows in the low 60s. Wednesday, mostly sunny and hot, highs in the lower 90s. Wednesday night, mostly clear, lows in the mid 60s. And Thursday, mostly sunny and hot, highs around 90. This has been a look at your WSIP weather forecast.

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2: Fox News, I'm Sue Guzman. A news helicopter crashing in Chatsworth, California, leaving multiple people dead and injured. Rico Gross with the Los Angeles Fire Department.
3: Sad to report that the firefighters responded. Over 70 firefighters. We did have a loss of life of three members of the community. And two members transported to the hospital.
2: NBC News 4 confirming it was their chopper that crashed and burst into flames. They, along with other news outlets, were covering a fatal bus crash nearby at the time the chopper went down. The debate over artificial intelligence continuing on Capitol Hill. Fox's Aisha Hosni.
4: Congress doesn't really know enough about AI to do anything about it. Yesterday, the president called NVIDIA CEO Jensen Huang while Huang was on stage at a tech summit talking about AI. And the president called these warnings a big hoax.
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5: WSIP Weather Center. Tonight is going to be mostly clear at lows in the low 60s. Wednesday, mostly sunny and hot. Highs in the lower 90s. Wednesday night, mostly clear at lows in the mid 60s. And Thursday, mostly sunny and hot. Highs around 90. This has been a look at your WSIP weather forecast.

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2: WSIP Weather Center. Tonight is going to be mostly clear, lows in the low 60s. Wednesday, mostly sunny and hot, highs in the lower 90s. Wednesday night, mostly clear, lows in the mid 60s. And Thursday, mostly sunny and hot, highs around 90. This has been a look at your WSIP weather forecast.

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1: 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Fox News, I'm Ted Linder. Delaware's primary election taking place Tuesday. Incoming Chris Coons in his bid for a third full term, winning the Democratic nomination for the Senate. He'll face off in November against the winner of the Republican primary, Michael Katz. In the state's only congressional House race, incumbent Sarah McBride running unopposed in the Democratic primary. And police in L.A. investigating a chopper crash involving a news gathering team. Three people killed, another hospitalized. L.A.'s Mayor Karen Bass.
2: I'm deeply grateful to our firefighters, paramedics, police officers, and other first responders who responded immediately to two incredible, difficult scenes to save lives and render aid.
1: Two of the deaths were inside the helicopter, another death resulting in somebody on the ground. 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
3: WSIP Weather Center. Tonight is going to be mostly clear, lows in the low 60s. Wednesday, mostly sunny and hot, highs in the lower 90s. Wednesday night, mostly clear, lows in the mid 60s. And Thursday, mostly sunny and hot, highs around 90. This has been a look at your WSIP weather forecast.

0: 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Coe Wetzel, live at the Appalachian Wireless Arena, September 24th. 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
3: WSIP Weather Center. Tonight is going to be mostly clear, lows in the low 60s. Wednesday, mostly sunny and hot, highs in the lower 90s. Wednesday night, mostly clear, lows in the mid 60s. And Thursday, mostly sunny and hot, highs around 90. This has been a look at your WSIP weather forecast.

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1: Fox News, I'm Sue Guzman. Investigators looking into a chopper crash in Los Angeles involving a news gathering team. Three people killed, another hospitalized. L.A. Mayor Karen Bass.
2: I'm deeply grateful to our firefighters, paramedics, police officers, and other first responders who responded immediately to two incredible, difficult scenes to save lives and render aid.
1: The chopper had been on the way to cover a fatal bus crash in which at least one person died. Saudi Arabian pipeline that transports millions of barrels of oil a day scheduled to be largely out of service for weeks.
3: Saudi Arabia is being hit day after day by attacks from Iranian-backed Houthis. They're hitting not just the oil infrastructure, but they're also targeting cities as well. Warnings going out even in the city of Mecca, the holiest site.
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4: WSIP Weather Center. Tonight is going to be mostly clear at lows in the low 60s. Wednesday, mostly sunny and hot. Highs in the lower 90s. Wednesday night, mostly clear at lows in the mid 60s. And Thursday, mostly sunny and hot. Highs around 90. This has been a look at your WSIP weather forecast.

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2: WSIP Weather Center. Tonight is going to be mostly clear, lows in the low 60s. Wednesday, mostly sunny and hot, highs in the lower 90s. Wednesday night, mostly clear, lows in the mid 60s. And Thursday, mostly sunny and hot, highs around 90. This has been a look at your WSIP weather forecast.

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1: 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Fox News, I'm Ted Lindner. Police in L.A. investigating a chopper crash involving a news gathering team. Three people killed, another hospitalized. L.A. Mayor Karen Bass.
2: I'm deeply grateful to our firefighters, paramedics, police officers, and other first responders who responded immediately to two incredible, difficult scenes to save lives and render aid.
1: Authorities not saying how many people were aboard the helicopter, but have stated that two of the deaths were inside. Delaware's primary election taking place Tuesday, incoming Chris Coons in his bid for a third full term, winning the Democratic nomination for the Senate. He'll face off in November against the winner of the Republican primary, Michael Katz. In the state's only congressional House race, incumbent Sarah McBride is running unopposed in the Democratic primary. America's listening to Fox News.
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10: WSIP Weather Center. Tonight is going to be mostly clear, lows in the low 60s. Wednesday, mostly sunny and hot, highs in the lower 90s. Wednesday night, mostly clear, lows in the mid 60s. And Thursday, mostly sunny and hot, highs around 90. This has been a look at your WSIP weather forecast.

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5: WSIP Weather Center. Tonight is going to be mostly clear at lows in the low 60s. Wednesday, mostly sunny and hot. Highs in the lower 90s. Wednesday night, mostly clear at lows in the mid 60s. And Thursday, mostly sunny and hot. Highs around 90. This has been a look at your WSIP weather forecast.

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1: Fox News, I'm Sue Guzman. A news helicopter crashing in Chatsworth, California on Tuesday, leaving multiple people dead and injured. Rico Gross with the Los Angeles Fire Department.
2: Sad to report that the firefighters responded. Over 70 firefighters. We did have a loss of life of three members of the community and two members transported to the hospital.
1: NBC News 4 confirming it was their chopper that crashed and burst into flames. They, along with other news outlets, were covering a fatal bus crash nearby. Debate over artificial intelligence continuing on Capitol Hill.
3: Congress doesn't really know enough about AI to do anything about it. Yesterday, the president called NVIDIA CEO Jensen Huang while Huang was on stage at a tech summit talking about AI, and the president called these warnings a big hoax.
1: Fox's Aisha Hosni. 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
27: Good morning from the WSIP Weather Center. We are looking at another sunny, dry, hot day today. It was hot yesterday. Slightly warmer today. A high around 92. Heat index makes it feel like 96. Tonight, mostly clear. Nighttime low 64. Tomorrow, a slight chance of showers in the afternoon. Otherwise, mostly sunny and hot again. A daytime high in the 90s. Slight chances of showers tomorrow night. Partly cloudy, low of 68. And on Friday, same type of forecast. Scattered chances for pop-up showers. Otherwise, mostly sunny. Higher only around 84 on Friday. So we'll start to see temperatures drop a little bit. Mid-80s for Friday, 80s on Saturday, and also on Sunday. Right now, around the area this morning, some pockets of fog at 65 in Paintsville and Louisa, 68 West Liberty, 66 in Moorhead. Also in Grayson, you're at 64. Prestonsburg, you're at 67 and 72 in Pikeville. Good morning. Time to get up out of that warm bed, put those feet on the cold, cold floor, get your day rolling. I'm Jammin' Jamie. It's Mornings with Jammin' Jamie on the Country Giant 98.9 WSIP.

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Nate Smith, World on Fire, 98.9 WSIP, mornings with Jam and Jamie. We're going to take a ride, morning ride. George Burge and Luke Bryan now.

0: Taking a ride with George Burge and Luke Bryan here on 98.9 WSIP, the Country Giant with Jam and Jamie. Hope your Wednesday is off to a good start. Yeah. Well, you got more of the country you love. Also, today, what are we giving away today? Well, your chance to win some Poppy Mountain Bluegrass Festival tickets coming up in a little while. Yeah, Poppy Mountain going on in Moorhead. And we have tickets for the big Saturday shindig. We'll give you a chance to go and check out what's happening at Poppy Mountain on Saturday. What is happening at Poppy Mountain on Saturday? Well, Bo Isaac Band. Bo's a good old boy. Way Jennings. John Anderson. Jake Worthington. Shenandoah. That's the best night of the whole. Oh, the whole shindig. Yeah, we're going to send you there. Who else would? Nobody else but 98.9 WSIP. Mornings with Jam and Jamie, your chance to win. Coming up.
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0: 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Good morning. All right, some news headlines for your Wednesday. Maybe you saw the social media video. There's a video out there of a pair of law enforcement officials just wailing on a guy. And I hate when you see this stuff. Saw it last night. I think it's irresponsible to show a video like that without the entire proper context. Yeah. Some of you may not have seen it. Some of you may have last night. But there was a video circulated on social media of two law enforcement officers in Pikeville this week trying to arrest somebody. And, you know, they're using some force, okay? That's a good way of putting it. But when you watch it, you've got all the keyboard warriors going at it. Now, that beating him plumb to death. Well, look at that. He got rights, too. You know, it's hard to make a judgment call when you're seeing a 15-second video clip. You don't know what led up to it. Well, Pikeville Police put out a statement about this, and those officers were treated at a local hospital. The officers were treated at a local hospital. They had a confrontation. You know, not everybody just says, "All right, I give up. Put me in handcuffs." You know, not everybody does that. These guys are trying to do their jobs. And it's hard. I can't imagine. I'm a disc jockey. I'm not a police officer. I have no idea. Yeah. And I find it nuts when people just judge things they see on video. But we'll talk more about that story and those officers who are just trying to do their jobs. Yeah. A former Prestonsburg mayor was arrested this week. We'll tell you why. Governor Andy Beshear signing an executive order. We'll tell you about that, too, about medical debt relief and a monthly test of the outdoor warning systems is happening today in Paintsville and Johnson County. So at 12:05, sirens are going to go off. It's a test. All right. News coming up. We'll also look at some useless knowledge to help you smell smarter. Next.
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2: If you had $1.8 billion to give to Congress, what would you tell them to do with it? 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I'm Ned Pillersdorf, and I approve this message because I'm running for Congress to fight for you. 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
2: Unfortunately, political violence is now part of our culture and reared its ugly head on January 6th when hundreds of Capitol police officers were violently assaulted by domestic terrorists determined to prevent the peaceful transfer of power. 88-year-old Congressman Hal Rogers voted to pay them $1.8 billion. I am Ned Pillersdorf, and I approve this ad because I don't believe in political violence. I think the domestic terrorists should be back in jail.
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0: Some pockets of fog, nothing like yesterday. Yesterday was very foggy, not so bad this morning. Setting in high today, a high near 92. That heat index value makes it feel like 96. Tonight, mostly clear, nighttime low 64. Setting hot tomorrow, got a slight chance of afternoon showers. Again, highs touching 90. Mid-80s for highs, slight chances for rain, and a mix of clouds and sunshine on Friday, too. Around the area this morning, 65 in Paintsville, 69 in Prestonsburg at 72 in Pikeville, 66 in Whitesburg, 68 in Hyman, Sayersville is at 70, 68 West Liberty, also 65 in Louisa, Ashland, you're at 65, it's 66 in Moorhead. Time to peek into the junk drawer.
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0: Useless knowledge to help you smell smarter today. I like these three items I found today. Love it. Here we go. Your cornery thing in your eyeball. I call it a cornery. I don't know what it's called. Cornea. They call it what you want to. It has no blood vessels in it at all. It has to be transparent so you can actually see. Think about it. If it had blood vessels going through your cornea, you'd be seeing blood all day. Yeah. It's not so amazing. Yeah. It's transparent so you can see through your cornea. Yeah. So technically, the front window of your eyeball has no pops. There you go. That's so awesome. Yeah. How did he ever think about all that? I don't know. Space and time. Think about this. The atomic clocks on GPS satellites run about 38 microseconds faster per day than clocks on Earth. And it's all because of relativity. So every day, atomic clocks are getting just a little bit faster. Time is getting faster every day. So when you think about, man, time flies, it does fly. Because every day, we're speeding up. And if engineers didn't correct this information every day, you know, if they didn't change or speed up the clock by 38 microseconds every day, if engineers didn't do it, GPS locations would be off by about 10 kilometers a day. So your GPS wouldn't work right. Ain't that crazy? Yeah. Einstein, literally, one of the reasons your phone knows you missed the turn. Yeah, Einstein is part of GPS and space and time in your GPS satellite. Jeez. All right. There's also a place in Washington State called Point Roberts that you can't drive to from the rest of Washington without going through Canada. By road, you cross into Canada, you drive about 23 miles, and then you cross back into the United States to get there. So imagine if you lived in Point Roberts, Washington, you can't go home unless you go through another country. Yeah. Imagine needing a passport just to drive home through your own. You can't even go through your own county without a passport. That's crazy. All right. Today's number one song. Let's go back 48 years, 1978. This next song was the number one song in country music. One of the highwaymen and outlaw of country music. This song was number one today, September 16th, 1978. Waymore, Waylon Jennings, and I've always been crazy.

0: Chris Stapleton, 98.9 WSIP. We're going to give you a chance to see Chris at Bourbon and Beyond next week. We got details on how you can win those tickets coming up later this week here on 98.9 WSIP, and get you a front row standing place to go and check out Chris in Louisville. We'll tell you about that on the way. Also, your chance to win some Poppy Mountain tickets, Poppy Mountain Bluegrass tickets for Saturday night. We'll make you a winner out of you. It's coming up.
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2: Fox News, I'm CJ Papa. The AI debate rages.
3: Lawmakers in the nation's capital are deeply divided over artificial intelligence oversight, weighing national security risks against the danger of overregulation. The president has cast AI fears as a hoax. Attorney General Todd Blanche is backing up the president's accusation that Democrats are using AI as a political issue in the midterms.
2: Fox's Madeline Rivera. The central bank reveals its decision on interest rates this afternoon. Fox's Ginny Casola in L.A.
4: Traders are betting the Fed will raise short-term interest rates by 0.25%.
2: A news chopper for NBC in Los Angeles went down while covering a bus crash. Los Angeles Fire Captain Brandon Silverman.
5: The helicopter itself, it's pretty well destroyed.
2: An NBC LA 4 TV reporter and the pilot were killed along with a person on the ground. 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
6: Good morning. In the news at 7, a service of 98.9 WSIP. I'm Jamie Johnson. Got some morning fog. A high of 92 today under sunshine skies, hot and dry. We'll tell you more about your forecast coming up. In news this morning, two law enforcement officers in Pikeville were treated at a local hospital following a confrontation that was caught on video and shared on social media. Pikeville police say a Pike County Sheriff's deputy was assisting with an incident when a male subject allegedly struck the deputy several times in the face before fleeing on foot. A Pikeville detective later arrived to assist and was also struck in the face before officers were able to take down that suspect and take him into custody. Officials say video and other evidence from the incident will undergo a use of force review under department policy. Former Prestonsburg Mayor Jerry Fannin was arrested this week after police received a report of a reckless driver. Prestonsburg police say a vehicle was seen swerving on University Drive before pulling into the Food City parking lot and driving onto the sidewalk. Officers found 69-year-old Fannin behind the wheel of the vehicle. Fannin was charged with first offense DUI and 6 registration and insurance violations. He was later released. Fannin is scheduled to be arraigned on October 16th. Governor Andy Beshear has signed an executive order creating the Team Kentucky Medical Debt Relief Program, which is expected to eliminate up to $250 million in medical debt for more than 130,000 Kentuckians. To qualify, Kentucky residents must either owe at least 5% of their annual income in medical debt or have an income at or below 400% of the federal poverty level. And a monthly test of the outdoor warning sirens in Paintsville and Johnson County will happen today at 12:05 p.m. Sirens on Main Street, Saffordsville, and King Addition will be tested. It's 7:03. News continues after this.
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6: 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A celebration of life will be Saturday at 1 at the Phelps and Son Funeral Home. And services for Margie Nyleen Newsom, 90, of DeBoard, who passed away Sunday. Services are this Sunday at 1 at the Crum Funeral Home, with burial in the Newsom Family Cemetery, Crum Funeral Home, and care of the arrangements.
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6: 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College football, Kentucky's offense had a long day against Alabama in week two. The Cats were only 3 of 16 on third and fourth down, produced only 3.3 yards per play, and had three turnovers. Scored one touchdown across 12 possessions. Kentucky has to do a better job in week three on the road against Texas A&M to find some splash plays, according to Coach Will Stein. Of course, you can hear more from Will Stein tonight on the Coach's Show, which airs at 6 p.m. here on 98.9 WSIP. Cats will face the Aggies at Kyle Field, 3:30 Saturday here on the Country Giant. The Reds have dropped back-to-back games again. They were shut out again last night. My Lord, let this season end. Dodgers 4, Reds nothing. Rhett Lauder charged in that loss, allowed 3 runs, 5 hits, and 2 walks. Cincinnati will mercifully continue this 4-game series tonight. 6:40 is the first pitch time on 99.3 WKYH. It's 7:08. Your weather details are next.
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6: East Kentucky weather. From the WSIP Weather Center, got some pockets of fog this morning. Sunny and hot, a daytime high around 92. Tonight, clear, nighttime low 64. Tomorrow, we could see maybe a pop-up shower, a thunderstorm in the afternoon. Otherwise, mostly sunny and hot, a daytime high again pushing 90. Side chances for showers also on Friday. Not as hot, daytime high mid-80s. Around the area this morning, 64 in Paintsville. It's 71 in Pikeville, 65 in Whitesburg, 68 in Hyman. It's 70 in Prestonsburg and in Sayersville. 67 in West Liberty. Sandy Hook, you're in at 66. It's also 66 in Moorhead, 65 in Louisa, and in Ashland. Your chance to win some Poppy Mountain Bluegrass tickets on the way. 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Who loves you, baby? 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

0: Zach John King on the Country Giant. All right. 7:23, get those texting thumbs ready if you want to go and check out the Poppy Mountain Bluegrass Festival. Big finale, Saturday night. I need your name. I need where you're from. And I need the word Poppy, P-O-P-P-Y. Text it to me to that People's Bank text machine. I got two tickets for Saturday. Two for Saturday's big finale. You go check out the Bo Isaac Band, Wade Jennings, Todd Bradley. Also, John Anderson, Jake Worthington, and Shenandoah. Two Dozen Roses. Yeah, I want to go hear him sing Two Dozen Roses. You can go and check that out at Poppy Mountain in Moorhead this Saturday. Text the word Poppy and your name and where you're from. You could win these tickets. Do it right now, 606-789-5311. That's 606-789-5311. Two Dozen Roses. I'll play the song, but I want to pick a winner. Text Poppy. You could be my winner coming up.
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Shenandoah. They'll be singing Two Dozen Roses coming up on Saturday night. That's going to be a lot of fun at Poppy Mountain Bluegrass Festival in Moorhead. And guess who's going to go? Well, Victoria Howe. You're going to go. Victoria Howe from McDowell in Floyd County. Victoria, you're going to go and check out the Poppy Mountain Bluegrass Festival this coming Saturday night in Moorhead. Congratulations, Victoria. Come by the station, grab your tickets. You go and have yourself a big time, all right? Victoria Howe of McDowell, my winner today. Two tickets for Saturday night show at Poppy Mountain. Parker McCollum at 7:33. Good morning from the Country Giant. 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

0: 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Good morning.
1: And it sure looks like a beautiful day.
2: 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Welcome to The Strength for Today, a daily devotional under the direction of Paul Wayne Brownie. The devotional is designed to glorify God and brighten your day. 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
1: It sure looks like a beautiful day.
3: Good morning. This is Paul Wayne Brownie. The Bible tells us in 1 Thessalonians chapter 5, verse 17, pray without ceasing. How many times have you heard someone say, all can do is pray? All can do is pray. You might as well say to a starving man, all I can do is offer you food, or a sick person, all I can do is give you medicine, or a poor child, all I can do is give you a toy, what you want for your birthday. Praying unlocks the doors of heaven and releases the power of God. James says in 4:2, you have not because you ask not. The Bible says, be anxious for nothing, by in everything by prayer and supplication. With thanksgiving, let your requests be known unto God. Philippians 4:6. And we are to let God know not our own needs, but also needs of others. So often our prayers focus only on ourselves, but God wants to use us through our prayers to touch the lives of other people as well. From whom should you be praying for this day? Hope for today. It's an automatic response when you hear someone's trial. I'll be praying for you. How often would we walk away and never think of it again? How fervently we should pray and be truly believe that God can unleash his power. Amen.
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0: In the WSIP Weather Center, calling for a sunny, hot, and dry day today. High of 92. Yes, a high. It'll feel like the mid-90s today. Clear tonight, nighttime low 64. Got some slight chances, I mean slight chances, of rain on Thursday. Otherwise, continued sunny and hot. Daytime highs again pushing 90. Looks like temperatures in the mid-80s, sunshine, some chances for rain on Friday. Around the area, it's a nice morning. 64 in Paintsville, 65 in Louisa and Ashland. You're at 66. Also 65 in Grayson, 66 in Moorhead, 68 in West Liberty, 70 in Sayersville and in Prestonsburg, 68 in Hyman, 71 in Pikeville. 98.9 WSIP, mornings with Jam and Jamie and Riley Green.

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4: I'm former Kentucky Supreme Court Justice Janet Stumbo. In 2015, nearly 1,000 of our neighbors, the former clients of Eric Kahn, received shocking news that their benefits had been suspended. Within days, the suicide started. My husband, Ned Pillersdorf, had never handled a Social Security case, but he sprang into action. He sued Kahn and the Social Security Administration and organized what became the largest volunteer legal effort in our nation's history. 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

Ashley Cook, yeah, put those baby blues away, all right? Working our way towards news time. 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
1: 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Fox News, I'm Gianna Gelosi. Calls to slow down AI development taking over Washington today. Vermont Senator Bernie Sanders is holding a briefing with leading scientists.
2: Congress, under both Democratic and Republican control, have been asleep at the wheel.
1: Vice President J.D. Vance counters.
3: If you're building Frankenstein, number one, you should stop.
1: President Trump calls the warnings a hoax. An investigation is underway in Los Angeles County after a news helicopter went down and burst into flames while covering a fatal bus accident.
4: The chopper bursting into flames, crashing between two buildings, with the fire spreading to multiple cars and storage containers. Officials say two people were killed in the helicopter, later identified as an NBC4 reporter and the pilot. The third victim was a bystander on the ground.
1: That's Fox's Todd Pyro. 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
5: 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I'm Jamie Johnson. Plenty of sunshine today, sitting in hot, dry, a daytime high in the low 90s. Details on your forecast in just a few moments. In news this morning, two law enforcement officers in Pikeville were treated at a local hospital following a confrontation that was caught on video and shared on social media. Pikeville police say a Pike County Sheriff's deputy was assisting with an incident when a male subject allegedly struck the deputy several times in the face before fleeing on foot. A Pikeville police detective later arrived to assist and was also struck in the face before officers were able to take the suspect into custody. Officials say video and other evidence from that incident will undergo a use of force review under department policy. Former President Prestonsburg Mayor Jerry Fannin was arrested this week after police received a report of reckless driving. Prestonsburg police say a vehicle was seen swerving on University Drive before pulling into Food City's parking lot and driving onto the sidewalk. Officers found 69-year-old Fannin behind the wheel of the vehicle. Fannin was charged with first offense DUI and 6 registration and insurance violations. He was later released. Fannin is scheduled to be arraigned on October 16th. Governor Andy Beshear has signed an executive order creating the Team Kentucky Medical Debt Relief Program, which is expected to eliminate up to $250 million in medical debt for more than 130,000 Kentuckians. To qualify, Kentucky residents must either owe at least 5% of their annual income in medical debt or have an income at or below 400% of the federal poverty line. And a monthly test of the outdoor warning sirens in Paintsville and Johnson County will happen today at 12.05 p.m. Sirens on Main Street, Staffordsville, and King Condition will be tested. 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
5: 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Services for Tammy Burchett, 65 of Stambo, who passed away Sunday. 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Services for Clyde Herschel Castle, 79 of River, who passed away Sunday. Services Thursday at 4 at the Jones Preston Funeral Home. 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Services for Carla K. Childers, 65, of Lexington, who passed away September 12th. A celebration of life will be Saturday at 1 at the Phelps and Son Funeral Home. And services for Margie Nyleen Newsom, 90, of DeBoard, who passed away Sunday. Services are this Sunday at 1 at the Crum Funeral Home, with burial in the Newsom Family Cemetery, Crum Funeral Home, and care of the arrangements.
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9: Good morning. 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College football, Kentucky's offense had a long day against Alabama in week 2. The Cats were only 3 of 16 on third and fourth down, produced only 3.3 yards per play, had 3 turnovers, and scored only 1 touchdown across 12 possessions. Kentucky has to get some splash plays when they take on Texas A&M on the road. Of course, you'll hear more thoughts from the coach, Will Stein, tonight. The Will Stein Show comes up at 6 p.m. tonight here on 98.9 WSIP. The Cats face the Aggies at 3:30 on Saturday. The Reds have dropped back-to-back games after being shut out again by the Dodgers. How many shutouts has Cincinnati had this year? Way too many. Rhett Lauder charged in that loss last night, allowed 3 runs on 5 hits and 2 walks. Reds will continue this series against the Dodgers tonight. You can find the game at 640, 99.3 WKYH. It's 807. Your weather details are next.
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13: East Kentucky weather.
5: We're at 65 right now. Your forecast calling for a sunny, hot day. Today, a high around 92. Heat index value at 96. Tonight, clear. Nighttime low, 64. Slight chance of showers tomorrow afternoon. Otherwise, mostly sunny, hot again. At a high pushing 90. Not as hot on Friday, so scattered chances for rain. Mostly sunny, though, a high in the mid-80s. Around the area this morning, 65 in Paceville. It's 71 in Sayersville, 70 in Prestonsburg, 72 in Pikeville, 66 in Louisa and Ashland right now at 67. It's also 67 in Moorhead, 68 in West Liberty. 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Get ready.

boy can sing. He can sing. That's Lawrence County's Adam Chaffins this morning here on 98.9 WSIP. Oh, boy. Here we go.

0: 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Those are the only rules. 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Yeah, this new system we have multiple lines. So you can call. You don't have to wait for somebody to call and then hang up. You're not freeing up a line. You can just get in line. Call and get in line, all right? 606-789-0318 is the number. 606-789-0318. Who is caller one? Let's find out. Good morning. You're on the Swap Shop. You're caller one this morning.
1: Yeah, how are we doing this morning, everybody?
0: Doing good. How are you doing today?
1: Yeah, I'm not too good. I've been in the hospital too long. Sick.
0: Well, bless your heart.
1: I've been there. I had two heart attacks. I need two scooters out there. If anybody got two scooters, can help a poor person in a long sense quarter. Rich in here, and my wife's got a big bicycle for sale for a certain price. They can come look at it. We have one cord.
0: All right, what's your phone number? Go ahead.
1: 666-0-6-2-6-7. Okay. 6.
0: Is 606-264-4096, right?
1: Right.
0: All right. 264-4096. All right. Thank you. That was a good first call. All right. Hello. You're on the Swap Shop.
2: Hello. How are you?
0: I'm good. How are you doing today?
2: Well, I'm doing all right for an old woman.
0: Well, you said that, not me.
2: Well, it's the truth. Ain't no use of denying it.
0: What do you got today?
2: I've got a new baby bed with a mattress, a new high chair, and I've got a new kitchen cabinet for a sink, but I guess they could use it for either one. It's brand new. And the number they can call anytime is 349-1497, and you have a very nice day.
0: You too. Have a good day. All right. Another caller, let's go to him. Good morning, hello. You're on the Swap Shop. Good morning.
3: Yes, good morning. 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I take $75 for it. It's in good condition, and the number to call on it is 886-6212. At 866-2212. And thank you.
0: More calls at 606-789-0318. Good morning. Hello. You're on the Swap Shop.
4: Yes, sir. I have a it's a 50-some bolt action 12 gauge. Also have a snow plow for a four wheeler. More information, reach me at area code 606-225-2462.
0: All right. Thank you. Got a shotgun and a snow plow. Love it. Hello. You're on the Swap Shop. Good morning.
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0: Back to your calls. Good morning, Hello. You're on the Swap Shop.
2: Good morning. This morning, I want to thank Swap Shop for selling my deep freeze and refrigerator yesterday.
0: Well, good.
2: And I'm also looking this morning for a, I'm looking for a older John Deere riding mower. It's a LX173. I don't care if this more, if anybody's got one, if it's got no motor rear end, I'm just needing body parts. If anybody's got one, please get in contact with me. And I'm also looking for a small child slide that they put up on a swing or something other. Further information, please contact me at 606-949-1096. 606-949-1096. They can have a blessed day.
0: You too. How about that? Man found what he wanted for and sold his stuff on the swap shop. Good morning. Hello. You're on the swap shop. Good morning.
3: 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You can call at 606-367-8455. And thank you and have a good day and God bless y'all.
0: Yeah, you too. 367-8455. Well fed house plants. Well fed. I like the way he said that. 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
4: Yes, I have 5 aluminum rims. 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
0: All right, thank you. 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
1: Thank you. More calls. Good morning. Hello. You're on the swap shop.
3: Yes, sir. I need some bush hogging done. I live in the Boone's Cap area. 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Thank you.
1: Thank you. 606-789-0318 is our number. Good morning. Hello. You're on the swap shop.
4: Yes, there was a lady on there that had a baby bed, mm-hmm. and I got the 349, but I didn't get the last four digits.
1: 349?
4: She could call me.
1: I got you. You ready?
4: Yeah.
1: 349-1497.
4: Thank you so much.
1: All right, thank you. Yeah, we'll hook you up. I take tips, by the way. More calls. Hello, you're on the swap shop.
5: Yes, we have a 2000 model camper. It's a 24-foot long one. I believe it's a Shasta brand. 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It's in Moorhead, Kentucky. Phone number.

0: 4-8-1. Stephen Dennison, owner.
1: Down the stretch, we come on your calls. You may call right now. We got about 3 minutes. Hello, you're on the Swap Shop. Good morning.
2: Good morning. Hey, I got some seasoned oak boards. There's a bunch of them. Some of them are really straight. Some of them are crooked, you know, but they're seasoned out oak boards. And I've got some six-foot cross ties that make good decoration, something like that. They're 6 foot. And I've got two 14-inch tires. I'd like to give all this stuff to anybody who wants to come get it.
1: Give it away?
2: You can use them oak boards any way you want them, but you can use them for firewood or whatever.
1: Yeah.
2: And I just want to get, I'm trying to clean up some stuff before I go.
1: So you're giving it away?
2: Yeah, I'm giving it to anybody who wants to come get it. I'll even help try to load it. I've got a tractor with forks on it.
1: All right. What's your phone number?
2: 372-2243. 372-2243.
1: All right. Thank you. He's trying to clean out his stuff. Take that stuff off his hands. Yeah. Hello, you're on the Swap Shop. Good morning.
3: Yeah. Hey, I got a Jeep 2000 Grand Cherokee Laredo that I'd like to sell. Run good. I'm probably going to start at about $1,000.
1: Okay.
3: My number is 606-686-5000. 606-686-5000.
1: All right. Thank you. More calls. Good morning. Hello. You're on the Swap Shop.
4: Yes, good morning. 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
1: Thank you. One more. 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Good morning.
5: Yes, good morning, Jamie. 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
1: All right. 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
6: Thank you. 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
1: All right. 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
2: Friends, is heaven all that we hope for? Dr. R.G. Lee, a famous preacher of the past, was on his deathbed when suddenly his eyes opened and he exclaimed to his daughter, "I see heaven." She said, "Well, tell me about it." To which Reverend Lee replied, "Oh, my sermons never did it justice. I see your mother. I see Jesus. It's so beautiful." One of this century's greatest preachers couldn't do heaven justice. Human language is simply inadequate to describe it. I remember standing at the edge of the Grand Canyon, and for a moment, I stood in awe at the grandeur of the sight. I walk on a quiet beach and I'm in awe of God's creation. But as magnificent as these are nothing compared to heaven. Imagine being in the presence of the King of the universe and all who follow him. What a sight that will be. It will be greater than we could ever hope or imagine. So don't miss out. The ticket for getting there is knowing Jesus Christ as Savior and Lord. This has been your Minute of Faith. I'm Seth Carter.
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14: 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We'll be there live. 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
14: It would be a nice day. Yeah, it's already a nice morning. We've had a good start. 65, our current temperature. It will get hot today, though. Sunny and hot. Dry, high near 92. Tonight, clear, nighttime low 64. Back around 90 tomorrow, sunshine skies. Got a slight chance, maybe a shower or a thunder boomer in the afternoon on Thursday. Same goes for Friday. Temperatures back in the mid-80s by the end of the work week. All right now, 65 in Paintsville, 70 in West Liberty. It's 73 in Sayersville, 72 in Prestonsburg and in Pikeville, 68 down in Whitesburg right now. It's also 68 in Louisa, 70 in Ashland, 69 in Moorhead. Well, today is the 16th of September, all right? Now, I don't know how close you pay attention to the calendar or not. You know, do you watch the moon phases and watch the comets go through the sky and all that good stuff? How close do you watch the calendar? But today being September 16th means we are exactly 100 days away from this. Oh, yeah. What are you talking about? I'm telling you, we're 100 days away from Christmas.
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I swear, I think Mark Chestnut must have been a time traveler. Yeah, Mark Chestnut must have been a time traveler. He sang this song back in the 90s. I swear it's an answer to Ella. Absolutely an answer.

0: Well, he's choosing Texas. Well, you know, I'm told you he's a time traveler. He said, blame it on Texas. Don't blame him, but yeah, come on, bae. Don't blame me. It's 8:49. 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

Fixing drinks, that's Chris Jansen this morning. On the way, the 90s at 9, a couple of Kentucky artists in our 90s collection of hits. 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
1: News. I'm CJ Papa. Charlie Kirk's family files legal papers saying they're planning to take Utah Valley University officials to court.
2: The Kirk family now going after Utah Valley University and those who said they would keep Charlie Kirk safe during his Turning Point USA event. And it alleges school officials and campus police dropped the ball even after being tipped off that people could get onto the roof of the Sorenson Center, which overlooks this quad area.
1: Kirk was killed last September. Fox's Claudia Callen, the school says it's aware of the notice of claim. President Trump travels to North Carolina this evening. He's dumping for Republican Senate candidate Michael Whatley. He's running against Democrat and former Governor Roy Cooper. Incumbent Democratic Senator Chris Coons wins his primary in Delaware. He's looking for a third term in November. America is listening to Fox News.
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19: Good morning to you.
18: I'm doing fantastic. How about you today?
19: Well, we're blessed to get up this morning.
18: Yeah.
19: Another day. Of course, today's Wednesday. 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We don't run anybody off. 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We got another truck coming today. 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
18: Near 92, it's going to feel like 96 today. Yeah, hot one today. Clear tonight, nighttime low 64. Tomorrow, we're back near 90 for a high and maybe a pop-up shower or a thunderstorm in the afternoon. Same goes for Friday, but eyes only in the mid-80s. Yeah. Weekend forecast, we're talking temperatures in the 80s, looks like. And next week, a little peak. I see highs low to mid-80s on Monday and Tuesday with some rain chances. Right now, 68 in Paintsville, 74 in West Liberty, 75 in Sayersville, Preston's Birds at 75, 73 in Pikeville at 72 in Louisa, Ashland's at 72, Moorhead at 74. Time for the 90s at 9. We'll start with a song that was number one today, September 16th, 1993, for Sawyer Brown. Thank God for you. It's the 90s at 9 on the Country Giant.
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I've been on a Leanne Womack kick lately. 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Rolling on through your midday Wednesday from Pike Floyd Holler in Floyd County. Dwight Yoakam.

Nicholasville, Kentucky's John Michael Montgomery in the 90s at 9. This is a forgotten song from the 90s for George Strait. Do you remember I Still Can Make Shine?

0: same man that brought us Amarillo by Morning and that everybody knows should remember that song. Kind of a forgotten hit from the 90s. I Can Still Make Cheyenne, George Strait, here on 98.9 WSIP. That tune, a top five for him in 1996. It was a platinum-selling album. Platinum-selling single. Yeah. Million copies sold of that. But it's kind of a song maybe forgotten in the shuffle of all the great George Strait hits. That's your 90s at 9 this morning here on 98.9 WSIP. Weather detail is on the way next.
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0: Today, the WSIP Weather Center calling for a high of 92. We may see that heat index feel like 96 today. Tonight, clear nighttime low 64. Tomorrow, a slight chance of an afternoon shower. Otherwise, mostly sunny and hot. A daytime high again around 90.
13: Chances for rain tomorrow night, nighttime low mid-60s, and on Friday a slight chance of showers, a tad cooler, still mostly sunny and a high of 84. Around the area right now, 71 in Paintsville, 77 in Prestonsburg, 75 in Pikeville, it's 70 in Whitesburg, 75 now in Hyman, it's 77 degrees also in Sayersville, 75 in West Liberty, Louisa, Sandy Hook, 76 in Moorhead, 77 also in Ashland. 938 with Jam and Jamie. Mornings with Jam and Jamie on the Country Giant. Brand new country from Dylan Scott.

0: That is from Corey Kent. Empty words, 98.9 WSIP. I'm done spent for words today. I'm Jamming Jamie. See you back tomorrow morning. What are we going to do tomorrow? We may give something else away tomorrow. We'll find something. We got all kinds, truckloads of tickets. We'll give away something tomorrow morning. All right, we'll find something. Scott's on the way. He's got the lunch break at 11 a.m. Also, Adam is in this afternoon. He'll drive you home. The College of Country Music Knowledge with Olivia around 3. Also, the Will Stein Show tonight at 6. Yes, and later on tonight is the Coach Jesse Peck Show. With our own Scott Ratliff, talking some Johnson Central football, trying to find a way to win on the road at Pulaski County, coming up on Friday night. I'm Jamming Jamie. Do good today. Be good to somebody else. We'll see you back tomorrow morning right here on 98.9 WSIP, the Country Giant.
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1: 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Fox News, I'm Therese Crowley. The Charlie Kirk assassination was preventable. Fox's Claudia Cowan on the Kirk family's claim.
2: The family has filed what's called a notice of claim. This is a precursor to a lawsuit, and it alleges school officials and campus police dropped the ball even after being tipped off that people could get onto the roof of the Sorenson Center, which overlooks this quad area, and that either police should control access or Kirk could post his own security there. According to the claim, UVU Police Chief Jeffrey Long responded by text, quote, "I got you covered."
1: August retail sales rebound before today's Fed decision on hiking interest rates. Senator Bernie Sanders wants to share the wealth on AI with a briefing for senators on his slowdown plan, also proposing a 50% tax on AI stocks to create a $7 trillion sovereign wealth fund. 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
4: Well, First Christian Church of Paintsville is presenting a community praise and worship event this Saturday from 12 noon to 6 p.m. with many local churches represented. 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
12: From the WSIP Weather Center, sunny, hot, and dry. A high around 92. Tonight, mostly clear. A nighttime low of 64. On Thursday, continued sunny and hot. A slight chance of an afternoon shower or a thunderstorm popping up. We'll push 90 for a high. And on Friday, a tad cooler. Highs in the mid-80s. Chances for stray showers and thunderstorms under a mix of clouds and sunshine. That's your forecast. From the Country Giant, 98.9 WSIP.

0: Dylan Schneider and How Does It Sound? Right here on the Country Giant 98.9 WSIP. It is a Wednesday morning just after 10 o'clock, and we are joined this morning by Johnson County Judge Executive Mark McKenzie. Good morning, Judge.
1: Good morning, Adam. How are you?
0: Hey, doing pretty good.
1: Good. You know, we were talking just before we came on the air that we are really heading into a crazy busy time of the year, but in a good way, isn't it? I mean, we've got a lot going on coming up, and we'll talk about that in a few minutes, but I want to focus on our guest this morning and the program they have going on, and Sheena Blair's here with Johnson County FFA. And Sheena, besides the things you guys have been doing from your operational standpoint, your mums and your apple butter, and I don't know, you did apples there not long ago. I mean, you guys doing a lot, and I want to remind folks that, you know, FFA, they self-fund what they do, and that's why it's important that we try to keep out in front of our community all the things that's going on so that they can be supported, because that's how they raise the funds to do things like the state fair a few weeks ago when I saw you all down there. So, but anyway, Ag Ed Week is, I don't know if it's a new program or fairly new, but it's kind of cool. You sent me the link to it for me to kind of understand a little bit about it. But Rachel's with us also, here with Sheena. But Ag Ed Week is an initiative of our Agriculture Commissioner, Jonathan Schell, and I think I saw other state leaders, obviously, were kind of signing on for support of this. So tell us a little bit about Ag Ed Week.
2: Well, I will start. It's not a completely new program. In the past couple of years, they've only participated 1 week. So they took 1 week in the fall. It was Ag Ed Week, and our purpose was to reach out into the elementary schools. And so I think that they saw a really good a good amount of feedback from that, and they decided that, you know, we need to do this more. And so they have delegated 2 weeks, one in the fall, which is September 21st through the 26th, I think is that one, and then in March also. And so with the amount of stuff that we have going on, Rachel is our vice president, and I kind of handed that off to her, because this is a student-led group, and you know, the things that you see us participating in, I'm there to help advise and work right with them. But, you know, they have to take the lead on that. And if they don't like the outcome, then they need to step back and look and see, hey, what did we do? What didn't we do? What can we do better? So Rachel has started, even before school started, I'm pretty sure, kind of looking at it, making herself familiar and making those connections. So she can tell you just a little bit about, from her perspective and what we've studied, what Ag Ed Week is and means, and what we want to do.
3: Yeah, so for Ag Ed Week, we're going to the elementary schools, and we're wanting to reach out to the elementary students and kind of pretty much just tell them where their food comes from, because a lot of the younger kids, you know, they just sit on TikTok or whatever, and they don't really know where their food comes from. And it's really important, especially in today's time and age, to know where it comes from so you can support that. So we're just wanting to reach out to the younger kids, and obviously we have to be fun with it. So I think that's a good opportunity for the kids to kind of loosen up, for like the high school kids to kind of loosen up and go have fun.
2: One of the big things is I'm not really sure where the little girl is that won the contest, but she wrote a book. Someone illustrated it, and they gave us all that book, so we can take that book to even down to kindergarten, because, you know, starting from that age creates a foundation. So we will go read to some of the younger elementary kids, and then some of the older ones we will do a lab with, or we'll do something fun. And we just want them to know that not only where your food comes from, but what can you do to help yourself and your community? What can you grow here? Because we're not the same as Western Kentucky in our soil and our just anything. So we want those specific kids, all elementary, to know. And even middle school, you know, we will reach out, and we have some stuff planned in the future to do middle school age too, because, you know, if it's one of those things, if it's not a repetitive thing, then they're going to forget.
1: Mm-hmm. Yeah, and, you know, some of the programs that we've had with our solid waste here in Johnson County, you know, we have, the commission has shared with me, you know, that younger age group, third, fourth grade, you know, in that range, that's when it's the that's when it's the impactful time for them to start thinking about. So it sounds like you guys are that's what you're doing, is you're taking this ag education concept to the younger students to try to get them aware, as Rachel said, you know, to their food sources. And, you know, I think, and I've said this on, you know, when we've talked before, but Johnson County is a very active agricultural community. And I think that gets, sometimes that doesn't always get recognized, that we are really active.
2: More than people realize.
1: More than what they realize. And, you know, we have more farming operations in Johnson County than what folks realize. And I learned that several years ago when I was in private sector business, you know, in recruiting businesses here, you know, we did a little research on, you know, on farms, and Johnson County had more farms than any of our neighboring counties, and in some cases more than some of our counties combined around us. And so, you know, it's a big piece of who we are in this community.
2: Yes. I was very fortunate to be selected as our ag ed coordinator for the county, and Superintendent Cochran sent me to a training. You know, there was all kinds of stuff going on. I got all kinds of little goodies and free stuff that helped me help them teach the kids. And Commissioner Schell and the Kentucky Department of Ag have been excellent. There is a past teacher, Miss Bethany Mattingly, and she has been wonderful. And she was that connection of, she knows how it was in the classroom and all the stuff that you have, and now she's there. So she's made that connection, and they have provided us with lessons and labs and books. And
1: nice.
2: Every elementary school should receive like a little crate full of stuff. And the goal is for these teachers also to be able to incorporate this into their classroom. Yeah. So when they're studying for, or prepping for their state testing, there are things that correlate directly to that. So, you know, they don't want to make it anything extra. Let's blend it in, because nobody wants more work. But if we can make our work better, then...
1: Thank you all for taking this on. Rachel, thanks. It sounds like that you guys are going to have some fun with this, too. You know, as you said, you know, getting the high school students out, interacting with the younger students. It sounds like you guys are making this fun. So thanks for putting forth the effort to do that. Now, is this I'll ask you this real quickly. So every going to every elementary school, or you pick only certain ones each year?
2: No, we're going to go to every elementary school. Go ahead.
3: Yeah, we're going to every elementary school, and we're going to Flat Gap this next Friday.
2: Yes.
3: Yeah. And it's going to be our first one, so we're really going to watch what we do and see the feedback from the kids. That way, we're like, oh, okay, they really enjoyed this, they really learned with this, and then we can take it to the next elementary school, and we can do that same thing and work the things out, where this is our first time actually doing this.
1: Sure.
3: So
1: it's awesome.
3: A good opportunity to learn for everybody.
2: We are a county program, obviously, you know, Johnson Central, but, I mean, we're going to reach out to OLM and Paintsville, you know. Ag is in our county.
1: Absolutely.
2: I don't care if it's city or county, and that includes everybody.
1: That's great.
2: So we're going to reach out to everyone.
1: Awesome. Well, it's a great program. Rachel, thanks for leading the charge on this. sounded like that you were voluntold you were going to do this. So
2: even being here today.
1: but thanks for being a team player and doing it. So
2: I
1: hope
2: you
1: guys have fun. We look forward to seeing pictures and things from where you guys go to the elementary. And I want to try my best to stop by. I think the Flat Gap one's on the 25th.
2: It is.
1: And that's that's my home country. That's my home school. So
2: me
1: I
2: too.
1: Obviously have a little affection there. So I'm going to try to make it out there on that day to see what all goes on. So, but look forward to it. Adam, a couple things as we close, too. You know, I saw yesterday where a nice video was put out by the folks with Extension Service for 4-H. Caramel Apple program, I think, rolls out, I think, here maybe the 24th or something. So be aware of that. Another, you know, self-supporting program. But that video was very interesting because it showed the numbers of growth and interest in that program. So support that as well as we lead up. And then let's put out Trail Days out there, October 16th to 17th. Huge weekend for us in this community. And then I also want to mention before the end of the month, through the end of the month, is our appliance buyback program that we work with the Conservation District and with Apple Valley to partner for folks who want to properly dispose of appliances. You actually get some money for that. So that's a great program. Another way that we help improve our community. So let's just keep the momentum going. We'll be talking more going forward. Obviously, we have a festival coming up first weekend in October here. So we'll be talking about that in the next couple of weeks.
0: Yeah, a lot of announcements on the horizon. And we'll have them for you right here every Wednesday morning with Judge McKenzie. Judge, appreciate
1: Thanks,
0: you.
1: Thanks, Adam. Appreciate you.
0: Rachel, Sheena, appreciate you guys. And we'll catch you next week,
1: yes,
0: Judge.
1: Yes, sir. Thank you.
0: It's 98.9 WSIP, the Country Giant. We'll be right back with more music next.
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0: Jason Aldean on 98.9 WSIP 1029. Wednesday morning, Adam here with you, and going to talk a little bit about what's going on tomorrow morning right here in Paintsville and Johnson County. And we're joined this morning by Christian Appalachian Project President and CEO Jennifer Stolo. How are you this morning?
1: I'm great, Adam. How are you doing?
0: Hey, doing pretty good. And, we certainly appreciate you and Christian Appalachian Project, a great community partner here in Johnson County and really for a number of counties in eastern and southeastern Kentucky. I know that there's a lot of things that are going on. One of those, there's an event happening tomorrow at Johnson Central. Tell us a little bit about that.
1: There it is. Yes, this is our annual Hunger Walk. We actually started in Rockcastle County 11 years ago, but we're excited to actually bring it to Paintsville right here in Johnson County last year, spearheaded by our fearless leader, our board chair, Bob Hutchinson. I know a lot of people know him in this area. And so it'll be at, tomorrow from 9 to 11 at Johnson Central High School.
0: Out there at the walking track. And this is part of Hunger Action Month, right? The month of September is Hunger Action Month. What does hunger look like for children and families across Appalachia today?
1: Yeah. So, Adam, just to know a little bit about CAP, actually. So we are a national nonprofit organization serving 15 states.
0: Oh, wow.
1: But certainly our direct services are mostly here in eastern Kentucky. And one of the areas that we focus on is hunger relief. And so we have four pantries in Kentucky and really serve that community, because what we do see is that one out of five individuals here in these local areas are experiencing food insecurity, and that really about one in four children go to bed hungry at night. So it's a big problem, and so we're here to serve in that capacity.
0: That's a much larger number, I think, than a lot of folks realize.
1: It is. And if you look at all of Kentucky, it's about 837,000 Kentuckians that are experiencing food insecurity as well too. So that's just too much. So we got to do something about it.
0: So I think we are doing something tomorrow, the CAP Hunger Walk. Tell us a little bit about what that entails and how people can get involved and how they can help.
1: Yes, so we'll be out tomorrow, like we said, at the high school from 9 to 11. People can come out and walk with us. We'll be doing four laps around the track. They can also come out and serve with us as far as bringing food cans and food items. Again, these are for our four food pantries in the area. So they can donate. They can donate financially, going to christianapp.org to support us online. So there's all different ways. And we need volunteers year-round, so come on out and join us and figure out and learn how to volunteer as well.
0: Starts at 9 o'clock tomorrow morning at the walk track there at the football field at Johnson Central High School from 9 until 11. If someone wants to come and be a part of it, you mentioned they could bring a food donation. Anything in particular? I know non-perishable food items probably ideal, right?
1: Exactly. Non-perishable food items, canned items. You know, we really try to do nutritious items as well, too. So think about that and anything that can provide protein, nutritious food for children that we can serve out of our pantries and in the greater Kentucky area.
0: I've heard peanut butter is actually one of the things that can go a long way for folks.
1: It is. It definitely is. That's a great one to bring out. So come out in droves with your peanut butter.
0: Yeah, so tomorrow morning, 9 o'clock, Johnson Central High School, out back there by the football field at the walking track. That's where the Hunger Walk is going to be underway. I was looking at the flyer, Jennifer, and you can choose to walk four laps around the track. If you can't do all four, you can do one or whatever. It's just about raising awareness and just like you said, doing something to make a difference.
1: Exactly. Just come out and support. If you can just walk five steps, we just want you out there to support and really this problem that we have across our country, but specifically here in our communities.
0: Yeah, so this is something that has, and we're thankful that the event has grown. You know, just like you said, the numbers that you gave out as far as hunger statistics, it should be alarming to folks.
1: It is. You know, and last year we were fortunate to be able to give out 800,000 pounds of food from those four pantries. And so this Hunger Walk really has grown into five different counties now. We started in Rockcastle County, as I mentioned, and we're also in McCreary and Johnson, Jackson, and now we're over

0: Lexington as well. So it's really an opportunity for people to come out, become aware of this situation, and be able to support in a real fun way, actually, too.
1: Again, christianapp.org/hungerwalk to get more information or to get the information directly. Show up tomorrow, you know?
0: Absolutely. And then just come join us throughout the year to volunteer.
1: Yeah, 9 until 11 tomorrow at Johnson Central High School, the Johnson County Hunger Walk with Christian Appalachian Project. And again, we're speaking with Jennifer Stolo, President and CEO of Christian Appalachian Project. And Jennifer, anything else before we wrap up this morning? Or
0: well we just appreciate you. I'm a real country star that loves to listen to music out here. So we just love the support that everybody has for Christian Appalachian Project. And there's so many opportunities, like I said, throughout the year to volunteer, to support in so many ways. We're serving 15 states, so there's a lot to be done.
1: Yeah.
0: Thank you.
1: Well, we appreciate you, and we look forward to tomorrow.
0: Thank you so much.
1: 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We got Chris Stapleton on the way, too. 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
14: From the WSIP Weather Center, sunny, hot, and dry. A high around 92. Tonight, mostly clear. A nighttime low of 64. On Thursday, continued sunny and hot. A slight chance of an afternoon shower or a thunderstorm popping up. We'll push 90 for a high. And on Friday, a tad cooler. Highs in the mid-80s. Chances for stray showers and thunderstorms under a mix of clouds and sunshine. That's your forecast. From the Country Giant, 98.9 WSIP.

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1: 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Fox News, I'm CJ Papa. The war in Iran widening.
2: One of the country's largest proxies, the Houthis in Yemen, are ramping up their attacks on Yemeni government forces and neighboring Saudi Arabia. The Saudis intercepted a Houthi drone overnight near the holy city of Mecca as these attacks expand in range. The escalation is linked to the situation with Iran, and the Houthis are receiving direct orders and support from the regime in Tehran.
1: Fox's Trey Yinks in Tel Aviv. Diesel sets a new record, $6.31 a gallon, that from AAA.
3: President Trump does not want the Americans paying any more than necessary for energy prices, but the world cannot live with a nuclear-armed Iran, and diesel prices, gasoline prices, all of them will be coming back down.
1: Energy Secretary Chris Wright earlier in America's Newsroom. Federal Reserve expected to raise the interest rate today, the announcement at 2 p.m. Eastern. 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
2: And we're expecting hot and sunny conditions throughout the day today. Temperatures around 91, but heat index values close to 100 today. Tonight, mostly clear with a low around 65. And for Thursday, there is a chance of some rain late in the afternoon. Otherwise, we'll see sunshine and hot conditions Thursday. Highs reaching around 92. Heat index values around 98. Chance of rain Thursday at 30%. Currently, it's 83 here in Paintsville, 80 in Sayersville and West Liberty, 79 in Pikeville, 80 also in Prestonsburg, 84 in Louisa, and 83 degrees in Inez. And that's a look at your WSIP weather forecast.

That's Scotty McCreary with Fall of Summer. 11:14 on this sunshiny and warm Wednesday. Hope everybody's having a fantastic day. And as always, thank you so much for tuning in, not only to 98.9 WSIP, but to the lunch break. It's brought to you by Giovanni's Pizza, 257 Court Street in Paintsville. Hello, I'm Scott. I'll be with you until 1 o'clock or so. Coming up next, here's Sugar Lamb with Settlin' on 98.9 The Country Giant.

0: Sugarland with Settlin', 11:17 on this Wednesday. Hope everybody's having a fantastic day. Stick around. We got more music on the way.
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0: Definitely love Restless Hearts. That's Let the Heartache Ride. 11:25 on this sunshiny and going to be warm Wednesday. Up next, got some Cody Johnson. He's still looking for that horse. He wants his horse back. Here on the lunch break.
1: He's a ranch hand in a pinch, man. 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
1: Cave Run, Painesville, Dewey, Fish Trap, Yatesville. 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And you can still hear the music you love. 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

0: Rodney Atkins doing that one for you. The years are short. And think about that title. And, of course, if you heard the words there and really listen to that song, there's not a truer song out there in the world of music than that one right there. That's one of the top ones because basically it talks about time with children feels slow in the moment. You know, there's things going on, blah, blah, blah, blah. But time with your children vanishes quickly in the grand scheme of things. So that's what Atkins urges parents to do in that song, Savor the Little Moments. More music coming up here on the Lunch Break.
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17: Right now, cattle producers are busy putting up hay for the winter, but if you're a horse owner, you probably purchase most or all of your hay. It's the time of the year right now when you need to be making plans, not just for where you'll get your hay, but how much you will need to get. And it's important to understand how much hay your horse actually needs through the winter in order to stay in good body condition and to remain healthy and to withstand the winter conditions as those snowy nights come in. So let's begin at the beginning here. Let's think about horse weight. A lot of people just assume they know about how much their horse weighs, but it's really important to have an accurate figure for that because the amount of hay that they need is derived directly from their weight. You're talking about 2 to 2.5% of their weight in forage each day for a mature horse. If you don't know how much your horse weighs or if you're underestimating, you may find yourself in a situation where you're not putting enough out there in the bunk and that horse struggles to keep up good nutrition through the winter. So for most horse owners, that's going to come out to around 20 pounds of hay per horse per day. And of course, that can vary based on the size of the horse, its age, its workload, its body condition, and the quality of the hay. In order to get your total hay need for the winter, then you will calculate that hay demand for each horse, add that all together, and that's going to get you a per day rate. Multiply that by the number of days of the winter that you expect to feed them, which could potentially be all year round, and then you'll have the amount of hay that you'll need to purchase. So it's time to make plans for that now. Hay will be very scarce as the winter arrives, and it will be really scarce if you're short in the spring. So make sure that you really got a good, accurate figure. And as a basic example, if you've got 3 horses that eat 20 pounds per hay, then you're talking about 21,900 pounds of hay for the year. That's a lot of hay, and you need to make sure you have plans ahead of time where you're going to source that hay so that you get good quality hay that's fairly close by and at a reasonable price before the winter conditions close in. A good recommendation, too, is to make sure that you get a hay supplier that is doing hay testing. We talk about for the cattle all the time, but it's also important for horses. You can get rations calculated. I can work on that with you and make sure that you know exactly how much hay you're going to need because you will have to adjust that quantity based on the hay. If it's good quality hay, you can go on the lower end, but if you have poor quality nutrition in there, you will have to add some supplements and you'll probably have to increase the hay intake. So it's very important that you understand what your horse is going to need, what you're putting out there for the horse, and from that, how much total hay you'll need to have access to before those cold winds start to blow. It's not that far off. Make those plans now to make sure that you've got plenty of hay to get your horses through the winter in good condition and ready to ride in the spring. If you have questions, give me a call at the office, 789-8108. Check out our Facebook page, Johnson County Cooperative Extension Agriculture, or our website, johnsonextension.com. 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
0: East Kentucky weather. For the day, we're looking at sunshine and hot conditions. Highs around 91. Heat index values up near 100. Tonight, mostly clear with a low around 65. And for Thursday, we're going to see mostly sunny and hot conditions continuing, but we could also see some rain and can't rule out thunderstorms in the late afternoon. Highs reaching around 92 with heat index values as high as 100. Chance of rain tomorrow at 30%. percent. Currently, we got 85 here in Paintsville, 80 in Pikeville, 82 in Prestonsburg, 85 also over to our friends in Inez in Martin County, 83 in West Liberty, 83 also in Sayersville, and 87, that's the high, and that's over in Lawrence County in Louisa. You got it locked in to 98.9 WSIP, and that's a look at your updated weather forecast.

Chris Young doing that one for you with Raised on Country. There you go. We got 11:48 on this sunshiny Wednesday. Well, this group was formed in Richmond, Kentucky back in 1963, and they're still going strong. Matter of fact, they'll be in Hazard at the Black Go Festival September 17th. Here they are, Exile.

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1: Fox News, I'm Therese Crowley. Waiting on the Fed, whether it'll hike interest rates another quarter point today. Inflation's still high at 3.4%.
2: The markets believe almost certainty there's going to be a rate hike announced later on today. Now, the latest inflation data came in month over month. You're seeing that overall inflation went up 0.4%. That is from July to August. Core inflation also going up 0.3%.
1: Fox Business Edward Lawrence, AAA finds diesel hit a new high of 6.31. The family of Charlie Kirk files a notice of claim against Utah Valley University, citing a text from its campus police chief that I've got you covered, when the rooftops were not before an assassin shot Kirk. And a federal judge refers progressive Philadelphia DA Larry Krasner for a DOJ criminal probe over his efforts to mitigate a murder case. 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
4: With a look at today's local news, I'm Scott Rattler reporting. Two law enforcement officers in Pikeville were treated at a local hospital following a confrontation that was caught on video and shared on social media. Pikeville police say a Pike County Sheriff's deputy was assisting with an incident when a male subject allegedly struck the deputy several times in the face before fleeing on foot. A Pikeville police detective later arrived to assist and was also struck in the face before officers were able to take the suspect into custody. Officials say video and other evidence from the incident will undergo a use of force review under department policy. Former Prestonsburg Mayor Jerry Fannin was arrested this week after police received a report of a reckless driver. Prestonsburg police say a vehicle was seen swerving on University Drive before pulling into the Food City parking lot and driving onto the sidewalk. Officers found 69-year-old Fannin behind the wheel of the vehicle. Fannin was charged with first-degree DUI and 6 registration and insurance violations. He was later released. Fannin is scheduled to be arraigned October 16th. And Governor Andy Beshear has signed an executive order creating the Team Kentucky Medical Debt Relief Program, which is expected to eliminate up to $250 million in medical debt for more than 130,000 Kentuckians. To qualify, Kentucky residents must either owe at least 5% of their annual income in medical debt or have an income at or below 400% of the federal poverty level. That's been a look at today's local news. This has been Scott Ratliff reporting.
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4: And here's a look at today's local funeral announcements. Tammy Birch, at age 65, of Stambo, passed away on Sunday. Funeral services will be Thursday, 12 noon, at the Jones Preston Funeral Home. Burial in the Burchett Family Cemetery at Stambo. 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Gary Lee Ratliff, age 75, of Staffordsville, passed away on Saturday. 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Burial in the Ratliff Cemetery at Staffordsville. 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Phelps and Son Funeral Home caring for these arrangements. Clyde Herschel Castle, age 79, of River, passed away on Sunday. Funeral services Thursday, 4 p.m. at the Jones Preston Funeral Home. Visitation will begin Thursday at 12 noon. Jones Preston Funeral Home caring for these arrangements. Glimma Faye Jennings Buckles, age 74, of Lexington, formerly of Van Leer, passed away on Monday. Funeral services will be Friday, 3 p.m. at the Phelps and Son Funeral Home, with burial in the Johnson County Memorial Cemetery at Staffordsville. Visitation Thursday after 4 p.m. at the Phelps and Son Funeral Home. Carla K. Childers, age 65, of Lexington, passed away on September 12th. A celebration of life will be held Saturday, 1 p.m. at the Phelps and Son Funeral Home. Margie Nyland Newsom, age 90 of DeBoard, passed away on Sunday. Funeral services will be 1 p.m. Sunday at the Crum Funeral Home. Burial will be at the Newsom Family Cemetery. Crum Funeral Home of Ivana is caring for these arrangements. And here's a look at today's local sports. Taking a look at high school volleyball scores from last night. It was Paintsville over Shelby Valley, 3-1. Betsy Lane got by Pikeville, 3-1. Prestonsburg over Belfry, 3-0. Eastridge, they defeated Mountain Mission, 3-0. Wayne, West Virginia over Lawrence County, 3-0. Martin County over Magoffin County, 3-0. And Johnson Central, they defeated Floyd Central, 3-0. High school soccer scores from last night. Boys action, it was Pikeville over Letcher County Central, 3-0. Paintsville got by Shelby Valley, 9-1. Belfry over Letcher County Central, 8-0. And East Carter, they defeated Lawrence County, 6-0. Girls soccer from last night, it was Martin County over Russell, 5-0. East Carter defeated Lawrence County, 8-0. Hazard over Paintsville, 8-0. Prestonsburg got by Perry County Central, 8-0. Letcher County Central over Pikeville, 3-1. And Belfry defeated Knott County Central, 8-0. Well, the Cincinnati Reds have dropped back-to-back games after being shut out by the Los Angeles Dodgers 4-0 last night. Rhett Lauder was charged with the loss after allowing 3 runs on 5 hits and 2 walks. Cincinnati, they continue their 4-game series tonight at 6:40 p.m. from Great American Ballpark. And that game available live on 99.3 WKYH. That's been a look at today's local sports. We got weather forecast coming at you next.
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4: All right, for the remainder of the day, we're looking at plenty of sunshine and warm, hot conditions. I should say hot instead of warm. 91 expected high heat index values up near 100. Tonight, mostly clear with a low around 65. And Thursday, mostly sunny and hot. Highs reaching back at 91. Heat index up near 100. But there is a chance of rain and maybe thunderstorms in the late afternoon. We'll keep an eye on that for you. Chance of precipitation Thursday at 30%. Currently, it's 86 here in Paintsville, 87 in Louisa, 87 also to our friends over in Inez, 85 in Prestonsburg, 82 in Pikeville, 84 West Liberty, and also 84 in Sayersville. And that's a look at your WSIP weather forecast.

0: That's our Johnson County native Chris Stapleton doing that one for you. A song entitled Parachute. 12:16 on this beautiful but yet warm Wednesday here in Paintsville in Eastern Kentucky. Hope everybody's having a fantastic day. And of course, thank you so much for tuning in to the Lunch Break. It's brought to you by Giovanni's Pizza here on Court Street in Paintsville. And they are officially open for business. They'll be open till 9 p.m. this evening. Give them a call, get you some lunch and or dinner. You can even take some home to your family if you like. 606-789-8535 is the number, or go check them out at 257 Court Street here in Paintsville. Well, we've got a special guest in the studio with us this morning. Well, I guess it's afternoon now, but I'll just let you introduce yourself.
1: Well, hey, everybody, I'm Laura Bryna. I'm originally from a small town in Maryland, turned left at the Cal, right at the church kind of directions. Mount Airy, or sometimes we call it Mount Scary. but, yeah, I'm a big country lover and knew it was something I needed to be a part of. And we brought you some Maryland goodies. These are some caramel creams.
0: Yeah, Adam and Jamie, if you're listening, you're not getting any. So there you go.
1: And we brought you some muffins and cookies that I clearly did not make, so you will live because I've had the fire department to my house twice.
0: Well, we're close over there if we needed to. So
1: hi, boys.
0: That's right.
1: Do you need some help with your fire?
0: So Maryland, I've not been to Maryland before.
1: Oh, really? But,
0: that's always one of these things. I want to go. I've not been up into the East Coast area very much.
1: Yeah, so. Yeah, it's beautiful. Obviously, we're known for our crabs, our Old Bay, and our seasoning, so we're a little spicy and sweet, you know, just like
0: absolutely.
1: Creams, but yeah, no, it's a great place. They kind of call it America in miniature because we've got the mountains and we've got the plains and we've also got the beach and ocean kind of thing.
0: A little bit of everything.
1: Yeah, you know, that's your fourth grade knowledge, right, Brian?
0: That's in a nutshell. We just go quick on that, didn't you? Well, talk to them a little bit about you know, introduce everybody. We're going to hear some songs here in just a little bit. We've been spinning some of your. Your songs here. There's got one that we're going to play in just a second called Drinking Town, and it's a good one. And
1: thank you.
0: Talk a bit about that song.
1: Yes, we wrote it in June of, not this past June, but the June before at a writer's camp. And when I sat down with everybody, it was me, Will, and Stuart, and Molly, and Ryan. And I said, you know, I want a song, sounds bizarre, but I said, I want a song that's kind of in this clippity-cloppity kind of thing. And they were like, you mean a what? And I was like, well, you know, like, the stomp clap, but it's like clippity cloppity. It kind of does the whole horse gallop kind of thing. They're like, oh, I totally get that. So now it's a technical term, clippity cloppity. But, you know, and being from a small town like Paintsville, and, you know, all of us are from small towns, and we were all talking about what do you experience in a small town? And, you know, there's the bar on Main Street, and there's the place where everybody gets together and talks about, you know, things that are going on or what happened. Old time, whatever it may be. And even though people may move away and they may go pursue a dream, they may get married, they go to college, whatever, they come back and it's like time's never passed. And, and you see all the memories on the walls from like people writing on the bathroom walls to like, you know, you feel those when you had that ice cold drink in that bar, it just feels like, oh, I know this. This is home. This is what it feels like. So it's kind of that thing, and it's just a real fun up-tempo. And there is a line dance, which, Scott, I will expect you to do.
0: We'll see.
1: Probably enough caramel creams.
0: That's
1: you might
0: right.
1: be able to do one of
0: Let's get some of the sugar in us, and then we'll see
1: sugar,
0: how things go.
1: Yeah. So, yeah.
0: Absolutely. You know, these small towns like you talk about, I love how they, how you've put on your through your website, Firecracker and Truth Teller. That's pretty neat.
1: Thank you. Yeah, you know, I love, I'm all about sassy attitude in your face. I love to have a good time. But, you know, when we take a sensitive topic or something that's very emotional, we like to strip it down and really make it about the lyric and the vocal. And because, you know, that's what country music's all about. It's really about the lyric, life experiences, things that people are going through. And, yeah, so it's definitely, well, I'd say a truth teller, but, you know, there's always... You know, country music's some, got the double entendre, maybe there's a little
0: some pizzazz
1: fit
0: in there.
1: In there
0: as well.
1: Pizzazz, right. Yes, that's what we'll go with, Scott.
0: Well, let's hear the song "Drinking Town," then we'll come back, talk some more, and we'll let you do a couple of songs in the studio with us. Okay,
1: perfect.
0: All right. So here's Laura Bryna with "Drinking Town" here on 98.9 WSIP.

0: Laura Brana doing that one for you. That's her latest called Drinking Town, and we thank you for that song. That sounds great.
1: Thank you so much. We'll definitely have a sip.
0: Huh? We're just talking here off the air about our little town and some unique parts of the town. So that's what we like. We're a little small town, yeah. But yet it has some unique things in it. So
1: every small town has their little things and their character. And we went to DQ last night, which I'm a huge, you gotta love a good blizzard with some Oreo. Oh, so good. It's a bad weakness. But apparently your DQ has things that are just unique to it.
0: Yeah, it has like the pizza burgers.
1: There's
0: you were
1: a
0: talking
1: pizza burger,
0: about,
1: and I was like, what?
0: The foot-long hot dogs and different
1: yes, the chili
0: things.
1: Dog, he said, was amazing. We were talking with this gentleman last night, and he was like, oh, you got to have this. And the pizza burger's only here, not the other ones in the state, and none of the other ones in the state have it. And then there's a fish sandwich, I think he said, too.
0: You didn't order a hot dog with chili sauce, did you?
1: I really wanted to, but I...
0: Because the party looked at you with chili.
1: No, I love chili. Oh, I'm all about
0: this
1: chili.
0: Is just straight sauce here. No chili involved,
1: Oh,
0: no
1: really?
0: Chili sauce. Yeah, it's different.
1: Oh, he didn't say that. It was homemade.
0: No beans, that's right.
2: It's the only DQ that does homemade sauce. They make their own. Wow.
0: So you go back and you tell everybody, hey, you got to come to Paintsville, this little small town that has its country singers came from here.
1: I'm a huge Chris local. Stapleton fan, too.
0: Well, maybe someday you get to sing with them a little bit.
1: I'm like so open for that. If he wants to sing the phone book, we can.
0: Tyler Childers is from this area as well.
1: Right.
0: So we got some. We
1: I
0: got
1: love
0: some
1: that
0: good
1: song.
0: Ones.
1: Either way.
0: Yeah.
1: It was like his voice just slays you.
0: What got you involved in music in general?
1: Well, it's interesting. It's with music, country music, and I also learned how to give back in the same kind of situation, which is very important to my parents and to us kids. You know, we're a bunch of mixed marriages, deaths, divorces, and we're a whole bunch of kids. We're probably a basketball team, but whatever. But yeah, my brother suffered a brain aneurysm, and was in a coma for 6.5 months, and being from the Maryland, D.C. area, and the middle of nowhere, we had to drive every day to the Children's Hospital in D.C., which, if you know, Interstate 95 can mean go 95 or it's going to take you 95 minutes. And it would usually take us like hour and 10, hour and 20. But we were listening to country music, my mom and I, as we were going to visit my brother. And, you know, there were some dark times. You didn't know if my brother was going to wake up when the doctors were saying, you know, you need to let him go. He's not going to walk, talk, or any of those things ever again. And, you know, my mom was like, no, we can't do that. And miracles happen. He did wake up one day. But it was really the country music that got us through that. I mean, it was the real life experiences. There were songs that made us laugh. There were songs that made us cry or things that we were going through. And that song is, that's how I'm feeling right now. And when my brother woke up, the Make-A-Wish Foundation came in to grant him a wish. And he thought about it and he said, you know, after he learned how to talk again, and he said, you know, I'm actually going to turn down the wish because you need to give it to somebody else who really needs it. And he's like, I'm going to get better. So that's how I learned to give back. I've been involved with the Make-A-Wish Foundation for a long time. I've
0: great
1: stuffed envelopes. Yeah, they're wonderful. They work a lot with St. Jude's and things like that. Stuffed envelopes. I've granted wishes. I've sat on the board, because Whitney Houston says it's best. I mean, children are our future, and let them lead the way, all that kind of a thing. So I love our military. I do a lot with Folds of Honor and Wounded Warrior Project, Homes for Our Troops. There's a lot of great organizations out there, but my two loves kind of came together. It's, you know, the love of giving back and country music. So it was just something I knew I needed to be a part of.
0: Now, I know country music's changed over the years and a lot of other things as well, but, you know, get down to it, the writing, like you was talking about with the stories, you can take from that, and it usually produces great songs, and that's what country music is. What's your favorite part of it? The writing, the singing, both, or?
1: You know, I'm newer into the writing, so but obviously, I mean, as a child, it was always, I want to sing, and you never know what that is going to turn out to be, that you're going to have a song on the radio here with WSIP. Like, you just never know. Because you just think, oh, I want to sing, and you don't know what that means. Mm-hmm. So I definitely love performing. I love connecting with my audience. We've played the bathroom, we've played the cafe, mm-hmm. we've played arenas, we've done all that, and it's still that intimate connection that with my Bryniacs. It's being together and mm-hmm. and you allow us to be close to our fans. I mean, you know, with social media, like you've said, things have changed, and social media has been a wonderful thing. It allows us to stay in contact with our fans and be together and, you know, that kind of a thing. But I love the writing because I think, mm-hmm. too, you get to say the things that you want to say. We also take in other songs, too, that other mm-hmm. people have written. But when you write a song, and I always love to collaborate because I love –

0: it's like, they're like, go pursue this dream. I got in the car, packed up my birds, and drove to Nashville. And that's how it all started. It was I need to be here.
1: Well, let's put your assistant to work here and let you all sing a little bit. What you going to perform here?
0: Should we do Same Dog First or something?
2: All right.
0: So this is for all you ladies out there, because we don't let the same dog bite us twice.

0: Very good. Very good. Brad, that was great. So don't let the same dog bite me twice. How you come up with a title like that?
1: Well, I wish I wrote that one, but when it came across,
0: it fits you.
1: Yeah, you know, it's all that little sassy attitude, kind of fun.
0: Gotta have it.
1: You gotta have it. You know, like the one thing I will say, you know, with my brother and I lost my dad a couple years ago to a horrible blood cancer, and it's like, you know what? Life is too darn short. Mm-hmm. You gotta live every moment to the fullest.
0: Yeah.
1: You know, it is. It's just too short. You don't sweat the small stuff. And you can sleep when you're dead.
0: Mm. Absolutely.
1: You know? Amen. I don't know. And that's the gospel according to Lauren.
0: Well, tell us a little bit about what are the plans, I mean, going forward from here. I mean,
1: you know, we're always recording. We're always writing and doing shows. We just finished Sturgis, which was so much fun. That was a blast. You know, nothing more American than being out in Sturgis with a bike rally. And
0: yeah.
1: In fact, we did 3 dates. We shut down.
0: Pretty good, exciting crowd there, I'm sure.
1: Oh, it is. So much. Yeah, we like totally rocked it out too. We shut down the generator on the first day.
0: Oh, wow.
1: Doing a little Metallica, in fact. We did a little Sad But True. And so all of a sudden we're in the middle of it. And it's like, how about it? And so,
2: in case you're wondering, Metallica doesn't sound super great acoustically. So about the power on, it left a little bit to be decided.
0: We were like, left a little.
1: Like trying to make up the drum. Yeah, it was funny. And then, like, apparently.

0: what was it, the third day, Shane, he's amazing, our drummer, a couple of the, well, a cymbal flew off, and then the kick drum moved forward or something.
1: So he kicked too hard, huh?
2: Yeah, he was kicking too hard.
0: Yeah, I think he broke two sticks, which was really fun. Yeah, so it was one of those. You know,
1: it's all about having fun, and you continue when things happen. You just
0: absolutely.
1: Go with it.
0: You know, again, with that life is too short. You can't sweat those things. Yeah. I mean, we laughed and we just like kind of we were joking with each other because that's what it is. I mean, I always say with the guys, like, this can't feel stiff and it can't feel can't everything be right? It's just, you know, like there it was, the kick drum's walking away, and we're all just like sitting there like.
1: Oh. And you don't want to go through just the.
0: No.
1: Just singing. You want to have the emotional part of it to feel the song.
0: And like they give me such stuff once. They're like, all right, Miss Thang, you tell us. You know,
1: Miss
0: Thang. Okay. Yeah, like they're like, all right, Laura. Okay, LB. Or they'll be like, what's up, Pound? And I'm like, okay.
1: Well, tell everybody how they can follow you, you know, the social medias, the websites, and things like that.
0: Oh, you can follow us all over the place. It's Laura Brina, LA.
1: People can't hide nowadays.
0: No, you can't. No, I mean, you can't hide behind the big hair, you know, the tall shoes, all of that. But, yes, I'm Laura Brina, LauraBryna. Got a website, laurabryna.com, Facebook, Instagram, Spotify, YouTube, Amazon, everything, Apple, all of the above. Please reach out. I'm the one that answers the comments. I want to know what you're thinking or if there's a song that touches your heart or you're having a moment, you're having a tough day. Yeah. Let us brighten you. Let us brighten that day and turn the frown upside down?
2: There you go.
0: Say?
1: Well, this is my saying right here. It's a great day to have a great day.
0: Amen
1: so
0: to
1: there
0: that.
1: You go.
0: Exactly.
1: Just go with it.
0: Right. Absolutely.
1: Well, let's do another, and before you have to head out, and of course, we got some bills we got to pay, but let's hear one more.
0: Oh, yeah, the J-O-B to pay the B-I-L-S.
1: Have to
0: God
1: do
0: bless
1: it.
0: Them. Do we have crazy here in Paintsville?
1: No.
0: No crazy? There's no crazy here in Paintsville.
1: A few.
0: Are you one of them, Scott?
1: I'm not one of them. I'm straight level.
0: You really?
1: Yeah.
0: What's the wildest thing you've ever done in Paintsville?
1: I'm one of these that won't even ride a side-by-side and go up a hill. I'm not built for that stuff.
0: Well, Scott, we're going to turn you to be a little crazy,
1: okay.
0: All right? You're going to live on the edge. This is certified, everybody.

0: Yes. You need to be hanging around people. Just get them in a good mood all the time.
1: Oh, thanks, Scott.
0: You're great. That's awesome.
1: Thank you. We're a little crazy, but
0: yeah. Well, you're certified. You already said it.
2: Yeah.
0: That's right.
1: That's my sign right here.
0: Well, Lord, we appreciate you stomping
1: thanks
0: by.
1: Thanks so much
0: and
1: for
0: I know,
1: having us.
0: This is what radio used to be like all the time.
1: Right. Sure.
0: When traveling around, going into areas, maybe people don't think about visiting, but they got just as much country music in them, just like our US 23 does, and so many artists
1: yep,
0: that come by
1: sure,
0: and visit radio stations. We enjoy you. Thank you so much.
1: Well, you all make dreams come true. You all make artists. So thank you for all your support and letting us get out to all of our fans. So I really, really appreciate it.
0: Well, we appreciate you stopping by. Now, introduce your Brad again.
1: This is Brad.
2: I'm Brad. Nice to meet y'all. Thanks for
1: He's amazing. He deals with my crazy. And actually, there's Paul over there, our little tour manager. And he tries to keep
0: hey,
1: up.
0: Hey, Paul.
2: Longingly staring out the window, wishing he was doing something.
0: You're the official phone holder. Is that correct?
1: Yeah. He tries to keep us in line. But good luck with that.
0: Yeah. Mm-hmm. Yeah, okay. I would love to be able to just sit down and play a guitar, but I'm not that talented.
2: Oh, man, we've got everybody fooled. Just try it, man. Yeah, yeah. I promise you can do it.
1: Looks can definitely be deceiving.
0: Yeah. Well, Laura, thank you so much for
1: thank
0: stopping
1: you so
0: by
1: much.
0: And your busy schedule. And that's something from Sturgis to Paintsville, Kentucky. That's pretty good. You ask people, where's Sturgis? They might answer. You go, where's Paintsville? No clue.
1: I'll tell you what. It's one of the most beautiful places I've ever been. It's like tucked up in these mountains. It's just, everybody's been so wonderful and so kind and so
0: awesome.
1: Nice.
0: Awesome. Thank you so much.
1: Yeah, no.
0: Brad,
1: thank
0: Paul,
1: you so much.
0: Thank you all as well.
1: Yeah.
0: And safe travels. And we'll be back with more. Oh, absolutely.
1: Don't threaten us with a good time. We'll be back.
0: And they might come with Carmel.
1: Yeah,
0: Carmel
1: and we're going to paint the town.
0: Paint the town. That's mm-hmm. awesome. Laura Bryna, we appreciate you so much for stopping by.
1: Thank you so much.
0: All right. We'll be back with more here on The Lunch Break.
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4: And here's Clark with the weather. 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
1: 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Fox News, I'm Gianna Gelosi. 1 year after his assassination, Charlie Kirk's family teeing up a potential wrongful death suit.
2: The notice is required under state law before the family can file a formal claim or lawsuit and names the school and its then president, campus police, and the state of Utah. They say a string of, quote, reckless decisions by school officials left Kirk vulnerable to a rooftop sniper while he was debating students in an outdoor courtyard.
1: That's Fox's Tanya J. Powers. Three people killed when a helicopter crashed in Los Angeles, covering a collision between an SUV and a city bus.
3: The chopper bursting into flames, crashing between two buildings, with the fire spreading to multiple cars and storage containers. Officials say two people were killed in the helicopter, later identified as an NBC4 reporter and the pilot. The third victim was a bystander on the ground.
1: Fox's Todd Pyro. 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
14: From the WSIP Weather Center, sunny, hot, and dry. A high around 92. Tonight, mostly clear. A nighttime low of 64. On Thursday, continued sunny and hot. A slight chance of an afternoon shower or a thunderstorm popping up. We'll push 90 for a high. And on Friday, a tad cooler. Highs in the mid-80s. Chances for stray showers and thunderstorms under a mix of clouds and sunshine. That's your forecast. From the Country Giant, 98.9 WSIP.

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1: Back in 2015, Corey Kent was a contestant on The Voice.
0: I was an actual child. I was like 18, maybe 19. I said, that's the most fun I'd never want to have again.
7: So much I want to ask you about this experience, but I got to admit that I didn't remember you on there. Yeah. And you were, I wouldn't have guessed 18. I might have thought 15.
0: Yeah,
7: or 15. I
0: mean, you were pretty baby face shaved, yeah.
7: So, but you made it to top 8.
0: Yeah.
7: So, and you said it's the most fun you never want to have again. Take me through that process for you, because you were on there quite a bit. You did the knockout rounds.
0: Yeah, made it a pretty good ways. I mean, I spent almost from May of 2014 to May of 2015.
7: Wow.
0: It was a great experience in terms of just being put around a bunch of really great talent. And then obviously getting to be around Blake. Pharrell Williams was very behind the scenes, complimentary of me and helping me.
1: 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I'm Lon Helton, and tomorrow, Tucker Wetmore celebrates his third number one on Country's Inside Track.
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21: From the WSIP Weather Center, sunny, hot, and dry. A high around 92. Tonight, mostly clear. A nighttime low of 64. On Thursday, continued sunny and hot. A slight chance of an afternoon shower or a thunderstorm popping up. We'll push 90 for a high. And on Friday, a tad cooler. Highs in the mid-80s. Chances for stray showers and thunderstorms under a mix of clouds and sunshine. That's your forecast. From the Country Giant, 98.9 WSIP.

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1: I'm Therese Crowley. Justice for Abby Gate in Virginia federal court and the Kabul airport bomb blast that killed 13 U.S. service members. Terror bomb conspirator Mohammed Sharifullah sentenced to 20 years for material support to ISIS-K, 5 years after the suicide bomber also killed 170 civilians. A Marine father telling the court they may have taken his life, but they'll never take his legacy. Iran back to shooting in the Strait of Hormuz.
2: Tension continues to escalate around the Strait of Hormuz as reports indicate more explosions overnight at this critical waterway. Now, the Iranians claim they shot down an MQ-1 Predator U.S. drone. This comes after U.S. forces destroyed two Iranian boats this week that were trying to steal a U.S. sea drone.
1: Fox's Trey Yangst. And the Fed decides whether to hike interest rates another quarter point today. 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
21: From the WSIP Weather Center, sunny, hot, and dry. A high around 92. Tonight, mostly clear. A nighttime low of 64. On Thursday, continued sunny and hot. A slight chance of an afternoon shower or a thunderstorm popping up. We'll push 90 for a high. And on Friday, a tad cooler. Highs in the mid-80s. Chances for stray showers and thunderstorms under a mix of clouds and sunshine. That's your forecast. From the Country Giant, 98.9 WSIP.

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0: Hi, I'm Pim Pfister-Clark, and this is Wedding Planning with Pim. Ah, the bachelor party, the event that gives the groom and his attendants a chance to release pre-wedding stress. Celebrate the groom's final days as a single man and spend time with close friends and relatives. Set the date at least a week to 2 weeks before the wedding. Too many grooms and groomsmen have almost missed the wedding, oversleeping after a late night on the town, so don't plan to celebrate the night before the wedding. In the late 18 and early 1900s, poker or gambling was often part of the evening, the winnings going to the groom-to-be. Why? So that he could afford another night out with the boys once his wife took control of his money. Today, the bachelor party is an occasion for the groom's best buds to reminisce with him about the past, toast his future, and bid farewell to his single life. While some bachelor parties carry on the tradition of visiting clubs or casinos, others gather male guests together for a softball game, followed by a keg of beer, a day at the racetrack, or a weekend camping or golfing trip. Who's invited? The groom's attendants, school and current friends invited to the wedding, brothers and close cousins. My love note, some brides find the thought of a bachelor party, well, stressful. If you don't think you can handle it, encourage your groom to plan a co-ed event you'll all enjoy.
1: 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Now, seeing my grandson out on the water, it means everything to me. Watching him and taking in the blue waves, the sea breeze, the blurry horizon.
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16: From the WSIP Weather Center, sunny, hot, and dry. A high around 92. Tonight, mostly clear, a nighttime low of 64. On Thursday, continued sunny and hot. A slight chance of an afternoon shower or a thunderstorm popping up will push 90 for a high. And on Friday, a tad cooler, highs in the mid-80s. Chances for stray showers and thunderstorms under a mix of clouds and sunshine. That's your forecast. From the Country Giant, 98.9 WSIP.

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1: This is a Fox News alert. I'm John Saucier. For the first time in 3 years, the Federal Reserve has voted to hike its key interest rate by a quarter of a percentage point. It lifts the Fed's key rate to about 3.9%. Energy company Continental Resources with a new deal to develop an oil field in Venezuela. Energy Secretary Chris Wright.
2: It's a milestone deal in the U.S.-Venezuelan relationship. It's a milestone deal in making the Western Hemisphere the center of the global energy system.
1: And the Fed's announcing criminal charges related to the misuse of funds intended to combat homelessness. First Assistant U.S. Attorney Bill Assaley says homelessness has increased in California.
3: California has spent over $24 billion in recent years to combat homelessness with little to show for it.
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12: It's a hot one out there. Temperatures in the upper 80s to lower 90s around the area. Down to 65 for a low tonight with clear skies. Thursday, sunny and hot once again. Highs around 90. Partly sunny Friday. A chance of showers and thunderstorms. Highs around 85. 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

0: Carly Pearson, Lee Bryce, and I hope you're happy now. Right here on the Country Giant, 98.9 WSIP. Time for the College of Country Music Knowledge. Are you ready, kids?
1: Aye, aye, Captain.
0: Saw
1: that a few times.
0: Just a few times, right? Yeah. 1997 is where your song comes from today, Olivia.
1: Okay.
0: We're going back to 1997. In our big archive of music around here at WSIP. And every day around this time, if you're new to this segment, we quiz Olivia on a country song. Usually one that's before, you know, she came around.
1: Before 2004.
0: Yeah, she's a 2004 model. So, and this song, well, it's like a George Jones song, you know, about the car and the girl, you know, you probably, that'd be a good one to quiz you on, too. So this one's from 1997. And I've always really liked this song. So I'm going to play the song. I'll stop it periodically throughout the song. And that's when you...
1: fill it in.
0: All right. So let's see what you come up with today.
1: We need to tell them what the song is.
0: It is Tracy Lawrence.
1: Your favorite.
0: And it's called Is That a Tear? Is That a Tear?
1: Okay.
0: Yeah. Think about that for a second. Is That a Tear? And I'll stop the song periodically and see what you think it might. How you think it might go.
1: It might be-

0: away?
1: Was to get her call.
0: Oh, caught. I thought it said caught.
1: No, yeah. Okay. The last thing he expected was to get her call.
0: Today.
1: Tonight.
0: Okay.
2: That was the last thing that I heard from her. She found Mr.
0: Right.
1: Yeah.
2: Right.
0: Yeah.
2: Right when I came home this evening, there it was on my
0: answering machine.
1: Yeah. Whoa, whoa, whoa, whoa, whoa, whoa.
0: I know what one of those are.
1: I thought you, yeah, but that's why today it's called voicemail, right?
0: Well, yeah.
1: But not 1997.
0: But I've also heard Austin, he talks about his voicemail.
1: Oh, the Blake Shelton song.
0: Yeah.
1: Yeah, he talks about his answering machine. Mm-hmm. Yeah. So there it was on my, and he just says machine here. He doesn't say the word answering,
0: okay.
1: But you still, I'll still give you that one.
2: My machine.
0: Means.
1: Yeah. Woo. Here we go. You ready? Here's what

0: Did you just get an A on a song you didn't know?
1: I hope so.
0: You didn't know that?
1: No.
0: Whoa.
1: I'm still thinking it's sort of like Austin.
0: Whoa. Is that a tear I hear in her voice? He's listening to, this is, you know, he's broke up with her, but she finally called.
1: But like,
0: and she left
1: it sounds
0: a message.
1: Like she married someone else.
0: She found Mr. Right.
1: Well, exactly. Why should call him Mr. Wrong? you don't.
0: Mr. Wrong.
1: Well, you don't do that.
0: Maybe she just needed something.
1: No.
0: Maybe she.
1: Maybe
0: she left something at the house a long time ago, and she needed to come by and pick it up.
1: Buy a new one. You never call him back.
0: You never call him back.
1: Life lessons.
0: So, what do you think? What do you think she wanted?
1: Sadly, it's probably wanting to see if she did screw up.
0: Because, well, I mean, we never do know. He just talks about listening to that message over and over and over and trying to hear if her voice cracked and if that was a tear he heard in his voice.
1: You know, that's in the past. Leave it in the past, people.
0: So you say,
1: don't call him.
0: Don't call him back.
1: Yeah, and if they do call, send it to voicemail and don't listen. Just delete it. It saves you a lot of problems.
0: You say the same thing about the Austin song?
1: That one don't admit that they moved on, though. This, I mean, she found Mr. Right. Don't start second-guessing yourself.
0: Well, maybe Mr. Right wasn't as right as, you know.
1: Well, yes, but if you're calling after getting Mr. Right, it must have been longer than a week or so, which means don't call them back.
0: So, and later on in the song, he says, I'll never know if I don't call her back. He was going to call her back. Well, if she left a message, he ought to call her back.
1: Delete the message.
0: He can call her back.
1: No. Delete the message.
0: So she shouldn't have been calling him in the first place, and he shouldn't be calling her back.
1: Exactly.
0: All right.
1: Yeah. Make it one of those where you accidentally run into each other in the supermarket. That's a little better. But, like, don't reach out.
0: There you go.
1: No.
0: Yeah. All the advice, no extra charge. 98.9 WSIP and more from Tracy Lawrence. Another one of my favorites from him. Here's Used to the Pain.
2: 6 a.m. Alarm goes off. 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

0: 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Adam here with you. All kinds of stuff going on this afternoon and into this evening. We're going to be getting into what we call the Spotlight segment. 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I'll tell you why in a second. But 5 until 6 this evening, right after your local news and information update at 5 o'clock, the whole entire remainder of the hour, all the way to 6 o'clock, every artist you hear here on WSIP will be artists from right here in our area. 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It's the Spotlight segment, and it's presented by the U.S. 23 Country Music Highway Museum in Paintsville. That's at 5 o'clock this evening, 5 until 6. Like I said, it used to be at 6 o'clock. I'll tell you why we're not doing it at 6 right now. The Coach Will Stein Show is on Wednesdays at 6. 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And I'm sure tonight's show is going to be a little interesting after that turnaround on Saturday, but I guess we're going to be moving forward and talking about the game plan moving toward this weekend. 6 o'clock tonight, the Coach Will Stein Show right here on 98.9 WSIP. In the meantime, more of your favorite country. We've got music from Black Hawk on the way. A little bit of a flashback for you. Kane Brown, Luke Bryan, Bailey Zimmerman, Ella Langley, and more coming up with the Country Giant, 98.9 WSIP.
1: If you had $1.8 billion to give to Congress, what would you tell them to do with it? I'm Ned Pillersdorf, and I'd use that money to protect Medicaid, Medicare, Meals on Wheels, and SNAP benefits. Not 88-year-old Hal Rogers. He voted to give those $1.8 billion to the domestic terrorists who attacked and desecrated the Capitol on January 6th. I'm Ned Pillersdorf, and I approve this message because I'm running for Congress to fight for you. If you agree we shouldn't reward domestic terrorists who attacked our Capitol, you can vote for me in November.
2: Paid for by Ned for Congress.
1: Unfortunately, political violence is now part of our culture and reared its ugly head on January 6th when hundreds of Capitol Police officers were violently assaulted by domestic terrorists determined to prevent the peaceful transfer of power. 88-year-old Congressman Hal Rogers voted to pay them $1.8 billion. I am Ned Pillersdorf, and I approve this ad because I don't believe in political violence. I think the domestic terrorists should be back in jail.
2: Paid for by Ned for Congress.
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All the way back to 1993, Blackhawk right there, and Goodbye Says It All. I got to see them perform that one a couple years ago when they performed at the Jenny Wiley Festival in Prestonsburg, which will be coming back around pretty soon. Fall festival season is here. We're live this weekend at the Martin County Harvest Festival in Inez. Excited about that this weekend with the Country Giant. Kane Brown on WWE.

0: The Silverado, right here on the Country Giant, 98.9 WSIP. Got music from Ella Langley on the way. Ella's making headlines as Choosin' Texas is number one again on the Billboard Hot 100, marking its 22nd time at the top of that chart since its release. That's record-breaking territory right there for our friend Ella Langley. I got her latest, Loving Life Again, on the way in just a few minutes. And a whole lot more. Stay with us. 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
0: One out there. Temperatures in the upper 80s to lower 90s around the area. Down to 65 for a low tonight with clear skies. Thursday, sunny and hot once again. Highs around 90. Partly sunny Friday. A chance of showers and thunderstorms. Highs around 85. 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
1: Fox News, I'm Tom Graham. The Federal Reserve hikes the key interest rate for the first time in 3 years. Fed Chair Kevin Warsh says, well, it could help combat rising prices.
2: Job gains have kept pace with the workforce, and the unemployment rate has changed little. But inflation remains elevated.
1: The Fed voting unanimously for a quarter point increase. Federal investigators say they've broken up a fraud scheme in Los Angeles. The owner of a nonprofit and others are accused of stealing money meant to combat homelessness.
3: In total, they received over $130 million taxpayer dollars meant for the homeless, and at least $18 million went to a home in Greece, a vacation in Tahiti, even building a $1 million nightclub here in Los Angeles.
1: Fox's Matt Finn in Los Angeles. 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
21: One out there. Temperatures in the upper 80s to lower 90s around the area. Down to 65 for a low tonight with clear skies. Thursday, sunny and hot once again. Highs around 90. Partly sunny Friday. A chance of showers and thunderstorms. Highs around 85. 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

Adam Chaffins and the King of Coal Dust County right here on the Country Giant 98.9 WSIP. We were laughing. You know, Nicholas Jamerson was in studio with us yesterday morning, and he had this L81 shirt on. And it was just like the L81 shirt that Adam Chaffins wore when he was in the studio a couple months ago. Bells with Dolly Parton right now, the son of

0: I guess that was Dolly's, technically her last release, as Dolly, of course, you hear her on there with Bells for that one. Son of Jolene, the name of that one, on the Country Giant, 98.9 WSIP. Reba McEntire is remembering her friend Dolly Parton. Monday night on the Emmy Awards, Reba paid tribute to Dolly with a performance of Appalachian Memories, which was Dolly's 1983 song. And, you know, Reba, an icon herself, was visibly emotional during that performance. But it was certainly in good taste. And also in Dolly Parton news, you know, Dolly Parton's hotel in Nashville is opening its doors. And Dolly had a hand in this. And it's just 3 weeks after Dolly passed. And the hotel, the Songteller Hotel in downtown Nashville, began a soft opening this week, welcoming its first guest just 3 weeks after Dolly's passing. The property features a 20,000 square feet museum dedicated to Dolly's personal archive. And before Dolly passed, she filmed interactive video exhibits just earlier this year. So visitors can come in and hear Dolly narrate her life firsthand. This is in downtown Nashville in the Music City section. Songteller Hotel in Nashville. I bet it will be probably pretty booked up for a while, but that might be a bucket list item to stay at Dolly's Hotel.
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0: Kenny Chesney and Carry On right here on 98.9 WSIP. Coming up at 5 o'clock right after your local news, it is our spotlight for this week. An entire hour of local artists right here on WSIP. Big stars of the country music highway and up-and-coming stars all mixed together. We are going to have a great edition of the spotlight this evening, as we have a great lineup and even some new stuff for you to check out this week as we celebrate the musical heritage of our area every day, and especially on Wednesday evenings. Normally at 6, we move that to 5 o'clock. We got the Coach Will Stein Show talking Kentucky football from 6 to 7 tonight. And tonight at 7, from 7 to 8, you can stay tuned for Johnson Central's football show with Coach Jesse Peck and Scott Ratliff coming up at 7 tonight. It's all right here, and it's all on the way this evening with the Country Giant, 98.9 WSIP.
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0: It's a hot one out there. Temperatures in the upper 80s to lower 90s around the area. Down to 65 for a low tonight with clear skies. Thursday, sunny and hot once again. Highs around 90. Partly sunny Friday. A chance of showers and thunderstorms. Highs around 85. 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

Green on the Country Giant, 98.9 WSIP. It's Adam here with you. Here's a new one from Blake Wyton. Bet on that.

Restless heart. Why does it have to be wrong or right? Sometimes it's not. Sometimes it's all a matter of perspective. Always remember that. That one from 1987. Here's Keith Urban now. I got

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1: Fox News, I'm John Saucier. The Federal Reserve voting unanimously to raise interest rates by a quarter point today. Fed Chairman Kevin Warsh explains the economy remains strong despite uncertainty in the Middle East.
2: Job gains have kept pace with the workforce, and the unemployment rate has changed little. But inflation remains elevated.
1: Most of the Federal Reserve members say they expect to see at least one more rate hike before the end of this year. Concerns about the advancement of artificial intelligence rising as Kentucky Republican Senator Rand Paul on Fox says communities shouldn't necessarily be worried about AI taking away their jobs.
3: The one thing we can say from looking back in history is there has never been a technology that permanently displaced workers. Through innovation, more jobs were created.
1: Well, Congress is looking at the Frontier Act. It's bipartisan legislation introduced to establish national safety guardrails for the development of artificial intelligence. America is listening to Fox News.
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5: With news, I'm Olivia Ross. Two law enforcement officers in Pikeville were treated at a local hospital following a confrontation that was caught on video and shared on social media. Pikeville police say a Pike County Sheriff's deputy was assisting with an incident when a male subject allegedly struck the deputy several times in the face before fleeing on foot. A Pikeville police detective later arrived to assist and was also struck in the face before officers were able to take the suspect into custody. Officials say video and other evidence from the incident will undergo a use of force review under department policy. Former Prestonsburg Mayor Jerry Fannin was arrested this week after police received a report of reckless driving. Prestonsburg police say a vehicle was seen swerving on University Drive before pulling into Food City parking lot and driving onto the sidewalk. Officers found 69-year-old Fannin behind the wheel of the vehicle. Fannin was charged with first offense DUI and six registration and insurance violations. He was later released. Fannin is now scheduled to be arraigned October 16th. Governor Andy Beshear has signed an executive order creating the Team Kentucky Medical Debt Relief Program, which is expected to eliminate up to $250 million in medical debt for more than 130,000 Kentuckians. To qualify, Kentucky residents must either owe at least 5% of their annual income in medical debt or have an income at or below 400% of the federal poverty level. With news, I'm Olivia Ross.
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5: 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Funeral services for Tammy Burchett, age 65, of Stambow, who passed away Sunday. Services will be Thursday, 12 p.m. noon, at the Jones of Preston Funeral Home. Burial in the Burchett Family Cemetery in Stambow. Visitation today after 5 p.m. at the Jones of Preston Funeral Home. Funeral services for Gary Lee Ratliff, age 75, of Staffordsville, who passed away Saturday. Services will be Thursday at 3 p.m. at the Fairview Free Will Baptist Church in Staffordsville. Burial in the Ratliff Cemetery, also in Staffordsville. Visitation will begin today at 5 p.m. at the church. Phelps and Son Funeral Home in care of these arrangements. Funeral services for Clyde Herschel Castle, age 79 of River, who passed away Sunday. Services will be Thursday, 4 p.m. at the Jones and Preston Funeral Home. Visitation begins Thursday noon at the Jones and Preston Funeral Home. Carla K. Childers, age 65 of Lexington, who passed away September 12th. A celebration of life will be at Saturday at 1 p.m. at the Phelps and Son Funeral Home. Funeral services for Glemma Faye Jennings Buckles, age 74 of Lexington, formerly of Van Leer, who passed away Monday. Services will be Friday at 3 p.m. at the Phelps and Son Funeral Home. Burial in the Johnson County Memorial Cemetery in Staffordsville. Visitation after 4 p.m. Thursday at the Phelps and Son Funeral Home. funeral services for Merle Little, age 77 of River, who passed away Tuesday. Service will be Saturday, 11 a.m. at the Jones and Preston Funeral Home. Visitation begins Thursday at 5 p.m. at the Jones and Preston Funeral Home. Funeral services for Margie Nyleen Newsom, age 90 of Debord, who passed away Sunday. Services will be Sunday at 1 p.m. at the Crum Funeral Home. Burial will be at the Newsom Family Cemetery. Arrangements under the direction of the Crum Funeral Home.
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5: This is your Sports Flash, brought to you by Appalachian Wireless. The Reds have dropped back-to-back games after being shut out by the Los Angeles Dodgers 4-0 last night. Rhett Lauder was charged with the loss after allowing 3 runs on 5 hits and 2 walks. Cincinnati will continue its 4-game series tonight at 6:40 p.m. on 99.3 WKYH. The Coach Will Stein Show is tonight, beginning at 6 p.m. here on 98.9 WSIP. As Coach Stein will look back on last week's game versus Alabama, where the Cats were 3 of 16 on 3rd/4th down, produced only 3.3 yards per play, had 3 turnovers, and scored 1 touchdown across 12 possessions. Kentucky has to do a better job in Week 3 as they hit the road against Texas A&M and hopefully get some more points on the board, as Coach Stein will talk about the plans for this upcoming week and kind of just have a conversation during his show. For high school sports, Coach Jesse Peck Show will be happening today following the Coach Stein Show at 7 p.m. Scott Ratliff will join Coach Jesse Peck of the Johnson Central Golden Eagles to discuss last week's tough loss versus Pikeville, as they lost 19-48. And they begin to look towards this upcoming Friday's game at Pulaski County. That game will be here on 98.9 WSIP. This has been your sports report, brought to you by Appalachian Wireless here on 98.9 WSIP, the Country Giant.
8: I'm former Kentucky Supreme Court Justice Janet Stumbo. 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Within days, the suicide started. My husband, Ned Pillersdorf, had never handled a Social Security case, but he sprang into action. He sued Kahn and the Social Security Administration and organized what became the largest volunteer legal effort in our nation's history. 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
5: The WSIP Weather Center. Tonight is mostly clear with a chance of showers into the overnight. Humid with lows in the upper 60s. Thursday, partly sunny, chance of showers and thunderstorms mostly in the afternoon. Hot with highs around 90. Then Thursday night, chance of showers and thunderstorms. Humid with lows around 70. And Friday, partly cloudy, chance of showers in the afternoon. Hot with highs in the mid 80s. This has been a look at your WSIP Weather Forecast.

He blowed in the creek, Nicholas Jamerson. He performed that one live yesterday morning in the studio. Mornings with Jam and Jamie. Nicholas Jamerson was one of our guests just yesterday morning. 98.9 WSIP, it's time for the Spotlight. This entire hour is local artists like Britt Taylor from Knott County. 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

0: get grinning a little bit this afternoon. Ricky Skaggs, Highway 40 Blues. If you're just joining us, we are celebrating Eastern Kentucky's musical heritage. Of course, Ricky Skaggs of Lawrence County right there. We have Tyler Booth on the way. We got Chris Stapleton coming up, Tyra Madison, and so many more. Keep it locked in right here on 98.9 WSIP. 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

One thing that's so cool about this hour of playing local artists on the radio, these are folks that we've had the chance to meet. They've been in our studio. Tyler Booth right there, Palomino Princess on 98.9 WSIP. And up next, a very young girl. I believe she's around somewhere around the ballpark of 12 years old. And absolutely talented. She's from Pikeville. Madeline Walters and her new song here. Check this young girl out. It's called Honeysuckle Days.

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He's from Letcher County, Corey Michael Harris, and that's called September, fittingly. And that's one of my favorites of his. Yeah, Corey Michael Harris, Letcher County.

0: Mountain Heritage Festival, which is taking place next weekend in Wattsburg. Yeah. This weekend, it is the Harvest Festival, the Harvest Fest in Inez. We're going to be out broadcasting live Friday afternoon from the Harvest Fest. Livia and myself going to be over there, and she was telling me she saw something really cool that some of the, I think the school-age kids are doing something carnival-related or something other. We'll get into that, and my mind's on that world-famous Martin County Kiwanis lemonade. Good food, good lemonade, good friends, good times all this weekend, and great entertainment, too. We talked yesterday with, that was Monday. We spoke with Jake Hoot. Jake won The Voice Season 17, and he is going to be headlining the thing this weekend in Inez at the Harvest Fest. So all kinds of cool stuff to talk about, and we'll be over there broadcasting live at the Harvest Fest, brought to you in part by our friends at Callahan Funeral Home and Evans Hardware on the Country Giant, 98.9 WSIP. If you're just joining us, it's our Spotlight segment. 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What a concept, right? Tyra Madison coming up, and her new one. Tyra, of course, from, I believe, down around Knott County. 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And then at 6 o'clock this evening, we have the Coach Will Stein Show. And then at 7 o'clock tonight, we've got Johnson Central Coach Jesse Peck Show, all coming up here on WSIP.
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0: One out there. Temperatures in the upper 80s to lower 90s around the area. Down to 65 for a low tonight with clear skies. Thursday, sunny and hot once again. Highs around 90. Partly sunny Friday. A chance of showers and thunderstorms. Highs around 85. This is the Country Giant. 98.9 WSIP.
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Tyra Madison, East Kentucky, Southeast Kentucky Zone, Tyra Madison. There's the bar, the name of that one. The Spotlight, presented by the U.S. 23 Country Music Highway Museum in Paintsville. It's Adam. I'm out of here. I got to get going. We got to get ready here in just a few minutes to switch gears. And we've got the Coach Will Stein show on the way here at 6 o'clock. 7 o'clock tonight, Johnson Central football coach Jesse Peck show, as Coach Peck and Scott Ratliff will be live here in studio talking Johnson Central football. It's all on the way right here with the Country Giant, 98.9 WSIP. Got another one, Kentucky and Robert Eskridge and his new song, Girl in Tennessee, taking me out this evening. It's the Spotlight.

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5: Hello, everybody. Welcome in to the Coach Will Stein Show as the Cats prepare to go out on the road for the first time. It'll be in SEC play at College Station, Texas, against the ninth-ranked Aggies of Texas A&M. The last time Kentucky was there in College Station was 2018. It was a good one. Game went to overtime before Texas A&M prevailed. When we come back, we will chat with Coach Stein about preparing for that matchup, look back a little bit at the Alabama game, and then we'll open it up for questions from you. You can send those in on the text line, the Clark's Pump and Shop text line, 859-203-1234. 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
3: Welcome back into the show, and Coach Will Stein moves in alongside. Yesterday at your news conference, you praised your guys for how good the Tuesday practice was. You liked what you saw, so how was today?
4: Today was excellent. It was a big third down and red area day. Have some goal line sprinkled in there as well. So, again, I thought the guys came out with great attitudes. They met properly this morning. Went really hard. You know, I think that's what shows a team that's bought in, is like how they practice. And these guys went full speed, and you know, we have shoulder pads on and helmets, and we have team run, and guys are getting after it, and it was really good to see.
3: I almost wonder if they were in their approach a little angry this week, because as you and I were just talking, the score didn't really tell the story of how the game played out. That they were very close to having a shot to be right there at the end.
4: Yeah, you know, all last week was about bringing the fight to them, and which I believe we did in really most of the phases. You know, you go up 17, 13 and a half, you have a two-minute drive to kick a field goal to go up four, which was huge. Our defense is playing their tails off. You know, we sacked them four times. We had multiple turnovers and two interceptions. One for a touchdown. We just didn't finish the game, and we didn't protect the ball on offense in particular. We didn't convert third downs. And so, you know, they earned the right to win that game. We had opportunities. We were leading for 42 minutes, but all that is a moral victory. So we have to come out and finish better in the second half, have a better plan, and be more adaptable on offense, and you know, keep the defense off the field in short fields. But all in all, really good week of practice, ready to go against Texas A&M.
3: Amazing amount of the quote-unquote hidden yards that you guys came out on the short end of.
4: Yeah, I think it was 204 is what we calculated as a staff, which is really hard to come back from when you're dealing with short fields, when you're not changing the field on special teams. But it eventually spirals, and so that's something that we really tried to attack this week and be better at.
3: What did you learn from the tape as you watched it this weekend or Monday?
4: Well, you know, I think our guys came out with the right intent, you know, and obviously our crowd was incredible and infectious. And when you make a big play on the first drive of defense and get a pick six, that was huge. And even the first drive of offense, moving the ball, moving the line of scrimmage, you know, really settling into our run game. We just have to do a better job on offense of creating explosive plays on really run downs, to where it's not just, you know, 2 yards, 3 yards, 4 yards. It's hard to drive the ball against elite teams and really good defenses in that manner. So, you know, we've really honed in on what we do well and what we can do moving forward to create those explosive plays to get chunk yards and to try to score quicker.
3: Kenny Minchie, first start against an opponent of that level and first SEC game, all of that. How did you feel he performed?
4: You know, I think there's good and bad. I think there's a lot of learning lessons for him, just in particular taking care of the football. You know, taking an unwanted sack on the first drive when we're in first and 10. Obviously, a sack fumble stinks, a pick six stinks. But I told him right after that, I said, hey, Kenny, guess what? I've thrown a pick six too. You know, I've been there. I've fumbled the ball before in the pocket. It's not fun. It's not anywhere near our standard in terms of quarterback play. Again, happy with his response this week. He's a very dialed-in kid. Like, he doesn't get flustered too easily. And I didn't feel him even being flustered during the game. I think momentum was lost, and we can do a better job as a coaching staff putting him and our team in better positions to make plays moving forward.
3: I have a former player, Van Hiles, from the 90s, on my radio show on Mondays. And one thing he noticed from a former player perspective, he saw the body language that he wanted to see on a day when it wasn't going as well as Kenny wanted. He still didn't let that affect the way he looked for his teammates.
4: Yeah, and he was communicating the whole time, and I promise everybody he was playing absolutely as hard as he could. It just was not all on him. It's really starts with me. You know, it's about how can I as a head coach create and you know, an atmosphere in practice to make it as hard as we possibly can and to create sudden changes. And that's something that we did this week is, you know, I didn't even let the coaches know. I didn't even let TK know, our equipment manager. I just started calling out different situations and putting people on the spot and creating competition when they weren't expecting it. Just like what happens in a game if you get a sudden change on offense or defense. Just like you don't know where the ball is going to be if we get an interception and Jordan Castell's returning it. Like, is it going to be in the red area? Is it going to be backed up? We don't know. So you just got to react and play the game. And so I tried to put these guys in those situations this week and then really just preach finish. Finish practice the right way and then finish the game the right way.
3: Jordan Castell reminded the media today that he does have an interception on his resume in that stadium.
4: He's a good player. Him and Ty in the back end of our defense gives me, you know, allows me to sleep well at night. I know that.
3: We're going to get to a break. Send in your questions. We'll get to them when we come back on the Clark's Pump and Shop text line. It's 859-203-1234 or on X. It's at UK Sports Network. 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
3: 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And this is from Steve in Destin, Florida. Good seeing you and your mom on the SEC Nation show. He says he and his wife are trying to order the orange juice cake.
4: Thanks, Steve. Yeah, I think it's sissycakes.com. So go ahead and order up one, maybe two. They're really good.
3: And don't throw them into the crowd like Tim Tebow did. No. Eat them. Steve also asks a follow-up, will Alex Afari be able to play this Saturday?
4: Yes. Yes.
3: Great.
4: He's ready to roll, and his role has been expanding in particular just because, listen, it's hard when you, regardless of how many snaps you've played, it's a brand new scheme. So he didn't go through spring ball, he didn't go through summer strength and conditioning or any of those OTAs. Basically had a couple weeks in fall camp to figure it out, and while that time was going on, we were just trying to see if he was going to be able to play or not. So he's gotten a lot more reps, especially this week, so I'm excited about his opportunity when we get down to College Station.
3: Beyond the experience, which is a big plus, what else does he bring to the table?
4: Well, I mean, he's got height, weight, speed. The guy can really run. He's got length. He's a really able and willing tackler. And so whenever we can get another body inside like that, you know, to play inside backer, I think that gives you a lot. And special teams value.
3: I think he is 7 tackles away from 200 for his career. So been an outstanding player in his time here. This one is from Steve in Louisville. Tell us about a game week practice. What does that look like? Number of days of contact, et cetera.
4: Yeah, so we really put the pads on 2 days a week, on Tuesday and Wednesday. On Thursday, we're in what we call spider pads. It's virtually just a padded, very lightly padded shoulder pad harness that they wear. Monday nights, we do walkthroughs. So we do like our base down plays on Monday nights. On Tuesdays, we do our normal down script and off schedule, meaning like 2nd and 7+. We do some short yardage as well on Tuesday practice, and Wednesday is 3rd downs and red area and goal line. And then tomorrow will be virtually running a lot of different situations all together and moving the ball down the field. So it's constant. We're always preparing. We say the hay is actually never in the barn for us. Like we're preparing through kickoff, during the game, always coaching, always trying to find an edge.
3: As much, just in a superficial level, you can talk about putting together a game plan from the offensive side, we'll say. How does that come together, and how much input does Kenny as the quarterback have?
4: Well, all of our staff on both sides of the ball have a lot of input, at least giving ideas and giving, I guess, opinions, you could call it, on what they believe is best for each situation. We kind of pot out the way that we game plan, and different coaches have almost different responsibilities that they are, quote unquote, an expert in for that week. Whether it's, hey, this is the base down pass guy, this is the base down runs, and then it's presented to me and Coach Sloan, and then we have our own ideas as well, and we really just kind of put it all together. And so that's where really the long nights happen, because the most prepared teams play the fastest, and the coaching staffs that have the answers before you're out there in the heat of battle, those are the most prepared for those moments. So before I got over here, we were watching 3rd downs in the red area, and we were watching and goal plays, meaning 3rd and goal from the 6. What are you calling? What are they doing? 3rd and goal from the 11-yard line. Like, that's a tough call. There's defenses that they have shown on tape, and then we have to plan properly with scheme that we already have built in, to where we're not making up a bunch of new plays each week. Because ultimately, your players got to know what to do. And how do they know what to do the best? The stuff that we've been working on since winter and spring ball and summer, and having all these answers and building up this repertoire of plays and schemes that we feel like we can go out and execute at a high level in a place like College Station.
3: You probably have more at your disposal in resources, human and equipment-wise, than coaches have ever had in terms of the technology and the analytics and all of that. So, like players in a playbook, I'm sure that can be – there's a lot there. Are there certain things each week that you kind of lean on most heavily, or does it change from week to week?
4: 100%. It's like, okay, this team – they play a lot of cover three and cover four, right? We pull out kind of our beaters versus those coverages for the pass game. This team's an odd front team. We like to run these schemes versus an odd front. These are their top pressure packages on first and second down. Where it gets really interesting is when you get to third and fourth down, that's where the, you know, pressure packages can, you know, heighten. So you have to be dialed in on protection, the checks. And then all of this is happening in 40-second increments with the play call coming in to the quarterback, to the communication. By the time you get to the line of scrimmage, there's 20 seconds left, and the crowd in an away game like we're going to is ferocious and loud. And so the communication's got to be on point, and then the execution of the play has to be elite for it to look like all of our fans want it to look.
3: We'll talk about some of those pressure packages. It's a big part of what Texas A&M will try to do to Kentucky, I'm sure. We'll get to that when we come back on the Will Stein Show, presented by UK Healthcare.
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3: At the Kroger tailgate tent prior to each home football game this season. They have games and food, drinks, music, and more. The tent is at the corner of Cooper and Sports Center Drives, and it opens 3 hours prior to kickoff. Next home game is a week from Saturday. Your ticket to entry is a Kroger receipt dated within 7 days of the event and totaling $35 or more per person. Let's get to another question off the Clark's Pump and Shop text line, 859-203-1234. Darren in Bowling Green asking about the fake punt that you called in the second half, and he says, is that something that you will do later on in your career here once you have maybe different personnel or whatever?
4: I'm always trying to find an edge to create momentum for our team and to move the ball forward. So, yeah, if the time is right, if that is what the call is needed, then for sure. You know, we worked that fake a ton, you know, throughout spring ball and fall camp, and felt really good about it and got the look that we wanted. We just didn't quite get the movement at the point of attack like I had hoped, you know, from our kickout box. And so a decision that I'm living with, and you know, you can't score if you don't try.
3: And you also, you mentioned got the look. You don't just call it because you want to do it. You also have to get what you think will work against a look they have that you've practiced.
4: Correct. Yeah, I mean, that's one of the oldest fake punts in the history of football, the old block down, kick out, you know, direct snap to the personal protector. And so, it's really, if there's more than two guys outside, then you kill it or you punt it away. You check out of it. There was one outside, and so we got the look, and we didn't get it.
3: From Greg and Corbin, how do you plan to improve on third down efficiency?
4: Well, I think the first thing, you know, third down efficiency in particular is being great on first and second down and to stay out of 14 third downs. That's always tough. So how do we create more first downs on first and second down, whether that's run or pass or screen or draw, whatever that needs to be. And then, obviously, protection is huge on third down, especially against elite pass rushers in the SEC. So, you know, that's on us as coaches to give them an even better protection plan, specifically this week against a team that likes to bring a lot of pressure on third down.
3: Yeah, you said the Aggies are really good in that area if they get you in third and five or more.
4: Yeah, they led the country last year in third down percentage for defense, which
3: with Jay Bateman,
4: with Jay, yeah. So, you know, we run a lot of the same pressure packages here, which is good for us, knowing that we've practiced against it now for the last 6-7 months. But you know, it's still game speed, and the protection's got to be right. And so they're really good on third down. Like I said, we have to do a really good job on first and second down to stay out of those situations.
3: A question off the text line. I don't have a name. Add your name when you send in a question. It makes it better, sound better. But the question is about Alabama and halftime adjustments that they made. Anything that surprised you? What were the biggest adjustments that they did make?
4: Well, I mean, I think they put us in a little bit more match coverage, a little bit more man-to-man than maybe we anticipated. You know, they're a big cover two and cover three team. They had showed some man early on the year and weren't as much last year. So you got one game to really go off of the 26 season. So, you know, I think we could have done a little bit better job in preparing our guys for those looks. Now, we had built-in alerts and stuff that we could get to within each play. But that was the biggest thing. And then, you know, to me, it's just – we have to come out firing on all cylinders for all four quarters. It can't just be a first and second quarter deal. Our defense obviously played well for three. Offense played well for two for the most part. And so we have to do a better job of just stepping into the arena and focusing one play at a time and doing a really good job, you know, finishing each play.
3: By the time you get into the locker room with your guys to talk to them, how much time is there even to make adjustments? How much can you adjust?
4: Yeah, it's not like, you don't, like, I remember hearing Peyton Manning talk about, like, halftime adjustments are kind of not fake. They're just a little bit over, maybe hyped up by people that aren't in the arena. You know, you have stuff within your system, within your schemes on offense, defense, and special teams that you can get to based on the plan that you've already put in place, but based on stuff that the guys can get to easily within your system. So it's not necessarily full cell changes that happen at halftime. It's like, okay, this is what they're pitching to us on all three phases. Here's our answers that we already know how to get to. Now let's just go get to them. So, and a lot of it is just executing the play call. You know, you have a run called left, and one guy messes up or goes right. Well, then you got a guy wide open gap. You know, you got a pressure to the away from the back. We need to step on it on a pin and pull scheme, and we don't do that. So then I ask myself, why did we not give them that look enough in practice? Is there something that I can do as a head coach to ensure that in those moments we're at our very best? Because the margins are so small that it can go from 17-13 to whatever the final was, 42-17, and then a snap of the fingers. And like what we talked about, it's really a handful of plays that changed the outcome of the game.
3: Yeah, you had a strip sack that set him up with a like 21-yard line.
4: Right.
3: Fake punt doesn't work. You had a couple of, like a third and a short and a fourth and or a second and short.
4: Right.
3: That's on four successive drives.
4: Correct.
3: Changed two of those plays. It's,
4: exactly.
3: Gives you a chance to make it look different. Something one of Rich Brooks' assistants several years ago said, as far as halftime adjustments, he said it's really overrated the way people talk about it. He said mainly what you're doing is you've worked on a lot of stuff, you've prepared. It's maybe reminding guys, or maybe there's a my old basketball broadcast partner used to call game slippage, and just remind them, hey, we worked on this.
4: Correct.
3: Here's what to do.
4: Or even as a staff, you're like, hey, we still have these calls ready to roll that we liked against this going into the game. Let's make sure we get to those early in this half, all right, to ensure that we have success moving the football.
3: How do you get your wide receivers going? Since Alabama played more man, I would assume A&M might see that, think they can try to do that too.
4: Again, I think it's not just third downs. It's how do we get them involved on first and second down and not drop back pass, throwing as far as you can on post. Like, you can get guys involved with easy just touch screens
6: and just bubbles and, you know, hitch routes and slants that are just high percentage catch and run opportunities. That's how you kind of get guys in rhythm. And so I'm looking forward to this week because I think those guys have earned the right to get the ball. We've obviously, you know, invested a lot in those guys in practice and practice reps and all facets of our program that we want to make sure that we're highlighting their skill set as well.
3: Text in questions via the Clark's Pump and Shop text line, 859-203-1234, or you can post them on X at UK Sports Network. 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

0: Welcome back into the show. Second half of our show for this Wednesday, getting rolling. And with a note that one lucky BBN United member is going to win the chance to ride the Catmobile onto the field ahead of a game this season. So that will give us a chance to talk a little bit about what the atmosphere was like. You asked the fans to bring their A game. They did.
1: They were incredible. They were outstanding from pregame. I mean, that atmosphere for our players getting warmed up was incredible. The students, everybody that was in there early, I mean, I can't thank them enough. And then the energy and juice that they brought throughout the game was unrivaled. It really was. I mean, I got texts and calls about just how unbelievable of an environment that we created as a fan base. And so I cannot thank them enough. Obviously, the result was disappointing for them, but you know, I think they really set the standard on what it's supposed to look like on a, you know, game-by-game basis. That was incredible.
0: You are so dialed in as a coach, all your coaches in a game. Could you

0: We script, you know, for sure our openers, you know, we script about 15 to 20, and you don't stay on that script no matter what. It's really kind of the plays that you want to open up the game with. And, you know, we rank our third down menu, you know, what we want to call first on 3rd and 4 to 6, on 7 to 10, on 11 plus. Obviously, situation dictates the call, but we do like to make decisions that are very important in the calm and the coolness of an offensive staff room rather than in the heat of the moment.
1: I assume you gain some, maybe the script might be to gain some insight for the rest of the game in terms of how they're going to play a certain look or set.
0: Exactly, and that's where you use your shifts, your motions to kind of set them in formations and gather information like you just mentioned. And then now with the ability for us to use a tablet on the sideline, it really does give us the insight immediately where, you know, even just a few years ago, those were not allowed. And so you had to use your eyes up in the sky and up in the booth that were drawing up the pictures, bring them in at halftime and really being able to see what we need to adjust to. Now we have the iPads on the sideline that you get instant feedback from.
1: From Dennis in Richmond, how is Matt Ponitoski, freshman quarterback out of Cincinnati, looking in practices?
0: He looks really good. You know, we were actually bragging on him today as an offensive staff, watching him throw with some of the look team, right? Like, he's not getting all the backup reps. So where is he making his money right now is giving our defense an elite look. And we don't just do it on separate fields. We come together and do some crossover work where it's, you know, kind of 1-0 versus 2-D and 2-0 versus 1-D, and Matt's out there in front of the entire team, and he can rip it now. The guy's got, you know, one of the best young arms I've seen in a long time, and he's just wired the right way. He's got the right mentality. He's just got to continue to learn and you know, be in our system.
1: Let's talk about your offensive line. Alabama got 4 sacks on your quarterback. You guys got 4 of them. What did you see as far as the O-line when you watched the tape?
0: Well, I mean, I saw a lot of good early on. I really did. And, you know, like I mentioned earlier, we were moving the rock, especially on the run, on our runs early on in the game. You know, I thought we had, you know, good quality protection early on in the game. When it becomes a drop back fest, that's when, I don't care what O-line you have in front of you, just it gets difficult. And so, you know, that's something that we've really honed in on this week. How do we help our O-line in those moments, whether it's movement passes, play action passes, screen game, you know, easy perimeter throws to get the ball out in space, that usually helps out an offensive line. But, you know, I would say for the majority of the game, it was positive. There was moments just like all of us had, me included, where we were not at our best, and I'm looking for those guys to respond this week.
1: They talk about teams or players making the most improvement from week one to week two. Going from an FCS opponent to an SEC opponent, is that when you learn the most about your team in a season?
0: Well, I think early on, I mean, the first matchup, it is what it is. We went out there and we played the way we should play against an opponent that does not have as good of players as us. And so when you get into the first matchup in league play specifically, and when you're facing a team that is, we can all agree, is very used to winning, regardless of who their coach is, it's our job to play our best. And I don't think either side truly played their best. There was moments that they took advantage of on their side of the ball, credit to them, that we did not take advantage of on our side of the ball. And so it's my job to make sure our guys are clued in, and I think we're going to learn a lot about our team going on the road to Texas A&M, where it's going to be a hostile environment and, you know, an opportunity for us to go out there and win a game.
1: BBN United is launching tonight a drive for 1,000 new members. 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And this is the Will Stein Show, presented by UK Healthcare. 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
4: Welcome back into the Will Stein Show. 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You can also post questions for Coach Stein on Facebook and on X. There, it's at UK Sports Network. Let's go to a question from Aaron. It says, hey, Coach, I've heard rumors and been seeing AI-generated images of potential new uniforms. Can you confirm anything? Blink once for yes, twice for no.
5: I think you can see a lot of stuff online with AI. So the one thing about our uniforms, which, you know, I love that our Nike rep, Shauna Toy, is a Kentucky grad, played basketball at Kentucky. She's awesome, top-notch, and such a help for us. So it won't be for a few years until really the contract, you know, or whatever the new looks are able to be really tweaked. So when we get to that time, I'm sure we'll make some great decisions about what we're wearing.
4: A question about throwing the ball down the field more, or is it going to be more of intermediate, shorter throws? I'm sure the defense dictates a chunk of that.
5: Totally, yeah. I mean, you know, specifically last week, you know, they played a lot of cover two shell, so where are the soft spots in cover two? The middle of the field is really the big spot, right? It's too deep a lot of times. Five underneath defenders, so you got to hit those intermediate zones. When we get our single high opportunities, we got to take advantage of them, and it can't just come out of spread sets, because the more spread you play, the more likely they're going to be in some too high shell and pass defenses, and so we got to be able to do it out of different sets. And you know, I like the call that we made where Willie caught it on the sideline out of a bigger personnel grouping where we ran flood and created a explosive pass. I think it was like a second and nine backed up. So, you know, that's stuff that where you can create down the field throws can be on really run downs.
4: Yeah, it is, and we've talked about this before, a nice asset to have the tight end group that you do to be able to do some things to get the ball down the field with those guys that maybe most teams don't have the ability to do.
5: Yeah, 100%. Those guys are like Swiss Army knives. They can do really everything for us. And when you have guys like that on your team, you just don't want to look back on the sideline and not see them out there. But there's a fine great receivers, too. We have some young receivers that have done a lot of really good things. We got to continue to find guys besides CJ and Jason. And you know, obviously, Vontae got out there this past week, but create some more depth and explosive runs out of our running back group. And, again, we're looking forward to what we're going to do this Saturday.
4: Question off the feed on X at UK Sports Network from Ryan. Will both corners, Hassan Sykes and Tyrion Nichols, be ready to go against A&M?
5: So, yes, Hassan was, he obviously played in the game, and Tyrion was available all week, practiced all week last week, and so felt like he was going to be available, and we made more or less a game-time decision that was not the case, which was unfortunate for him because I was really looking forward to seeing him out there. He practiced every rep this week, so my expectation is for him to be out there for us. Hassan as well. Hassan's been practicing.
4: Question from Joe in Lake Tomahawk, Wisconsin. He says the offensive line's a strength, and he said he was concerned about the amount of pressure Alabama was able to get on Kenny, specifically in the second half. At what point do you make a decision to keep in an extra blocker to give Kenny more time?
5: Yeah, I mean, that's a good question. You know, I think it's kind of twofold. The more people you bring into protection when they're dropping seven in coverage, the less people you have to flood zones and really attack what they're doing in the secondary. So it's a little bit of a give and take. We obviously have to be smart and have a great protection plan moving forward, which we feel like we have a better plan this week for him.
4: We were talking about the two corners. Javonte Barnes got a little bit of action last week in his first week back. And I know you told me he was able to get back sooner than you were thinking he might be the case. So within 1 week, from 1 week to the next, is where he can take on a bigger role, perhaps?
5: 100%. Yeah, he was really slated to come back in a few weeks. And his rehab obviously was going at a rate that we felt really good, and he was, all of the testing numbers were, you know, basically normal. So we felt like, you know, last week was a good opportunity to get him really some reps and to help out CJ and Jason. And, you know, Martellus has done a really good job as well. So his workload should improve. He's still, you know, got to keep pressing in practice to make sure that his, more or less, he's fit enough to go out there and play multiple snaps, the conditioning aspect.
4: Question from Tom in Evansville, Indiana, asking about the challenges that the Texas A&M QB Marcel Reed presents your defense.
5: He's another really good player. When you look across the SEC, I think you see a lot of really mobile quarterbacks. You know, I think every team pretty much has a guy that can move. We obviously saw Keelan last week, and Marcel, to me, is like an older version of him, a guy that's played a lot of football, taken his team to the playoffs, was, I believe, undefeated at home last year besides the Miami loss in the playoffs. And so he's a really outstanding football player, can run it, can throw it, got a good arm, got good talent around him. And so he's going to be a tough guy for us to stop.
4: Similar to Russell in terms of being able to hurt you with his legs?
5: Yeah, 100%. I mean, he can really go. So the good thing is Brumgarden from Youngstown and Keelan from Alabama, both were able to run, so we have faced guys that are mobile early on in the season, and we'll continue, honestly, to face mobile guys throughout the rest of the season.
4: Back to your QB, Kenny mentioned, because you mentioned something you told him that some of those things had happened to you. You have a unique perspective, having played the position at this level, that you can talk to him. Do you guys have one-on-ones a lot during the week just to talk quarterback play?
5: We do, specifically on Thursdays. Once kind of the week is done in terms of our practice, we meet on Thursdays after our staff meeting and just kind of talk, you know, not necessarily X's and O's, but just how you feeling, you know, what are you thinking, what are your favorite concepts that we have in, and just try to just have some of that quality time and remind him you're here for a reason, man, like we believe in you, you're a really good football player. And obviously there's growth moments, and just like me, I mean, I had plenty of growth moments on Saturday as well. Right. And so this is it's my job to get the best out of our players and our coaches. And again, I really am proud of the way that they've responded. And ultimately, you know, it's, you know, we have a chance to go get better. And I believe we have already this week.
4: What can you remember about playing quarterback and going up against a, you know, high level opponent like Alabama? How quickly are you able to learn from that? Can it happen? Can you learn a lot just by the next week?
5: But yeah, I mean, I guess I never really played against Alabama, you know, that high quality. I was more or less the backup, and I guess the most high quality opponent that I played against was the Kentucky Wildcats.
4: And you get hurt.
5: 2011, yeah. Thanks for reminding me of that. No. But no, I mean, obviously he was in a, he was thrown in a phone booth, but that is what this league is going to be.
4: Yeah.
5: It's the closest thing to the NFL. There's, what was there, 86 guys drafted from the SEC last year. So every week it's going to be a muddy pocket. We can protect all we want with 7-8 guys, 5-6. There's elite edge rushers, guys that are going to be first round picks. And so we have to do a good job as coaches to prepare Kenny for those moments, to give him the tools in his toolbox to go execute at a high level, obviously give him some protection when we need to. And then he's going to improve just because time on task. It's different than playing an FCS level opponent. This is big boy ball and what we all signed up for.
4: When we finish up here on the Will Stein Show, presented by UK Healthcare, stick around for BBN Radio, presented by Clark's Pump and Shop, a one-hour insider's look at UK athletics. It's hosted by Darren Hedrick. 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And speaking of Coach Skinner, his volleyball team is the host of a top-five showdown against Louisville on Sunday afternoon at 3. 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
4: 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This is just not so much a question as just Rick and Matt are en route from Sarasota, Florida to College Station, stopping for some golf along the way. So he says they will be your 12th man in the stands.
5: That's awesome. Very cool. Thank you for making the trip. We love that. We're excited to see Big Blue Nation in College Station, Texas.
4: There were a lot of Kentucky fans there the last time Kentucky went in 2018, so I think it will be just the same. This is another question just about from the judge in Louisville. He says, how do you get your team ready to play in that environment that you'll face at Kyle Field? Is 100,000 plus.
5: Well, it's hard to replicate. We've done about every single period of practice starting really Tuesday morning has had crowd noise and excessively loud crowd noise where people on Alumni Drive are probably wondering what the heck's going on our practice fields. But we try to create as much chaos at practice in terms of the noise as possible. That way it's not something that, you know, we hear for the first time. So it's almost impossible to completely replicate, but we've actually had a good amount of our guys that have played in this stadium and coaches as well.
4: Let me ask you about growing up as a football fan, playing football, and you get on a path to having expertise as an offensive coordinator that led you to be a head coach here. How much Madden did you play growing up, and how good at it were you?
5: You know, when I was growing up, I played Madden for sure, but I played more of the college football game growing up. That was really it. You know, I did play Madden. There's some other games I played. NFL Blitz, that was a great game too. So, you know, I wasn't like some of the gamers nowadays. I was just kind of the recreational one with my buddies and, you know, have some sleepovers and play college football throughout the night. And so I did enjoy it, and it's kind of funny just how realistic it is now.
4: Oh yeah.
5: You know, my little brother plays it, and he played me, this was a few months ago during the summer when kind of the new game came out, and he whooped my butt. Like I'm like not as good as I once was at it, and I'm trying to, like, you know, run actual plays and schemes and trying to, you know, call it like I would, and he's running all the crazy stuff. Oh, and beating me. So I need to figure out how to play it.
4: I beat my son once. It was a proud day. This is Kish from Brentwood. In the NIL era, how do you keep backups motivated to battle for a starting spot?
5: Well, I mean, we compete every single day. And, you know, the best way we can be at our best is to have strength in numbers and to have those guys next up ready to roll and to play them in meaningful snaps in a football game. It takes everybody. It takes all 105 guys on our roster. It takes all of our coaches. It takes our fans to win football games. So we preach connection within our group. We try to display it on a daily basis, and those guys have answered the call so far.
4: Good luck Saturday.
5: Thanks, Tom. Go Cats.
4: Cats and the Aggies, 3:30 Eastern time at Kyle Field in College Station, Texas. 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
19: Let's get this. There we go. Good Wednesday evening, and welcome into another edition of the Coach Jesse Peck Show as we're live from the studios of WSIP here in Paintsville, Kentucky. 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You can follow us on the app, or you can go to the WSIP Facebook page and watch the live video as well. Johnson Central coming off of a loss this past Friday night on the road at Pikeville. 48-19 was the final one in that one. And we're going to be talking to Coach Peck about that game. We're going to get you ready for our game coming up this Friday night versus Pulaski County. And, of course, we'll go over the Coach Jim Matney Offensive and Defensive Lineman of the Week and the J.C. Blanton Special Teams Player of the Week. So we'll welcome in Coach Jesse Peck of Johnson Central. And, Coach, another tough loss to a very good Pikeville team. But y'all fought all the way until the final whistle, but just couldn't overcome the hump.
20: Well, it anytime you lose, Scott, it's a tough loss, it feels like. And, you know, after some weeks, it feels like that you can't find a hole deep enough to hide from I guess it's nothing really, but your own self pity. But you know, it was a tough loss. But with that, being able to come back and watch film, you see strides that we're making to get better. You see things starting to click with our offense and our defense and our special teams. And we just aren't quite there yet. We're getting there. We're getting there. And you know, we're a young football team. I know that people that listen to this show is probably getting tired of hearing me say that we're a young football team, but facts are facts. We're a young football team, and we've got a month of varsity football under our belt for you know, for everybody except for, you know, maybe our fullback. On the offensive side of the ball, he played in probably all 12 games that we played last year. But you know, we're young on the offensive side of the ball, and then on defense, we've got a handful of kids that played on that side of the ball last year, and we're young everywhere else. So with that, we are getting better. Now, it's hard to see with the schedule that we play. We just played the number one team in 1A. We played a top 25 team in the state with Belfry the week before. You played a top 15 team with Madison Central before that. You play the number one team in 5A coming up. So the schedule is probably not
19: No breaks.
20: There's no time to sit back and say, you know, man, when can we breathe? Because we can't, you know, we have to try to find a way to get better each week. We have to find a way to stop a powerhouse in the state of Kentucky week in, week out. And, you know, I can't say it's a bad thing, but, man, it looks like a bad thing right now. Mm-hmm. But this same schedule we played last year, we felt like set us up to make a run in a really tough class, which is 4A in the state of Kentucky. And you know, we were probably 30 seconds short of, you know, moving on to a regional championship game. So these schedules are set up on 2-year cycles. Mm-hmm. and we knew coming into this year with what was lost, it was going to be tough. Mm-hmm. But you know, I just, hats off to our boys and them showing up ready to go to battle each week. They fight their tails off, and good things are going to happen for him.
19: You know, definitely not a situation that anybody has been through with Johnson Central over the last several years, and that's a testament to how good that the guys have been, and they're still good guys. We've just not got as much maybe experience in places. There have been injuries, and these are not excuses that you just throw out there. These are just flat-out facts. And
20: well, right, and we talked last week about, you know, our offensive line. I don't know if it was on the air or off air, and you and I sat and talking. We have not played the same offensive front to start a football game in any of the four games, plus two scrimmages that we've played this year. Mm-hmm. There's been a change somewhere in each game. Last week we were without a starting tight end. We start Spencer Branham. He played a lot that night because Seth Fife was nursing an injury, still came out and played with everything he had, but he was a little hobbled. But, you know, hats off to Seth for the guts that he showed coming out and playing. You know, other kids may have said, I'm going to set this one. I'm not playing. It's not worth it, or whatever the excuse may be. Mm-hmm. But Seth came out and he said, "You know what? It's my time to shine. And I'm going to go make Pikeville pay for it." And I thought he played a good game on both sides of the mm-hmm. ball for us. But you know, he was hobbled up. So we start Spencer Branham, who got his first snap on offense last Friday night against Pikeville. Mm-hmm. He has got some practice there. And Spencer blocked whenever we talk blocking scores, he had a relatively high blocking score for us. And the way that Coach Blair and his staff grade those things, he played a pretty good ball game for us. But, you know, it's still, when you play, we have to play so many different guys. We start mm-hmm. so many different guys just because we're still battling injury. We're still trying to and when you do that, you never really mesh the way that you want to mesh to get things going forward.
19: You know, you had one starter on the offensive line that was coming back. He's injured. He's yet to play a snap in regular season. Nick Pruitt was basically the one who, and maybe Blanton, that got some snaps on the line last year.
20: They did.
19: But those are relatively new. You got a new quarterback. You got some backs that, although they were in there, they didn't get many reps. And you got two new ends that didn't play a lot of offense side of the ball.
20: Right.
19: So, again, I know you all will never make excuses, but you'll keep going out and you deal with it. I know the coaches are aggravated. You're aggravated. Trying to put your finger on it. And it's just been one of these starts of the year. And, unfortunately, it happened to be our turn this year.
20: Well, and I think I don't know if aggravated is it probably is a better word than I was thinking.
19: Yeah.
20: And it's just we're not used to it.
19: Yeah.
20: It's not something that we're used to. It's not something we ever want to get used to. And so I've got a group of coaches who I brag on any chance that I get to brag on them, who is working tirelessly trying to find the answer, trying to find the wrinkle that makes this thing tick. So I can't tell you how blessed I am to have such a great room of people around me. You know, I don't want to say that I took them for granted in years past, but I can tell you that, you know, you couldn't ask for better in trying times, because what those guys have done for me is they've circled the wagons.
19: Mm-hmm.
20: They've went to work. They continue to work tirelessly, and it's a tight mesh, tight mm-hmm. group of people. And it's weird to say, but I think the only thing that they're worried about right now is trying to find a way to win football games.
19: Mm-hmm.
20: I'm not one that lives on social media, so they're trying to keep me off social media. I don't know what's being said on there, but so I think that they're trying to keep, you know, that fire out of the locker room as well. But, you know, so I can't thank those guys enough for everything they do for us. And this group of seniors, You know, Speedy shows up to practice every day. He comes ready to work.
19: And I know it's aggravating on them too. They've not been in this situation.
20: No, they've not.
19: Yeah.
20: They've not. You know, we lost one of our senior leaders to a foot injury, and he's going to be out for another month or so. But he's still a guy that shows up every day to practice. He comes to everything that we've got going on, and I can't thank music enough for being there for the guys below him, just trying to be that coach on the field, or that coach in the locker room with him, and trying to be the guy that keeps him up. You know, I'm blessed with people around me that. Players and coaches alike that we're trying to find the answer. We're trying to find the answer, and I think good things are going to come. We're ready to go out and find a win. Another week that our guys have went out. You know, the guys that were able have went out and they worked tirelessly this week to get ready to play the number one team in 5A. And probably not a whole lot of people in the outside world giving us much of a shot looking at this game. But I still refuse to count us out. So, you know, I know that it's a tough test that we've got coming. But I still believe that the name across our chest means something. I still believe being from Johnson County means something. And we will get it figured out. We're going to find a way to go out and win football games.
19: Yeah, that's a big key there. If doubt ever enters the mind of coaches and or players, then you might as well call everybody up and cancel. And it's never going to happen.
20: Coach Matney, and here again, I'm not Coach Matney. I wish that I was. I wish I knew what he knew. But I draw a lot of inspiration from Coach Matney, thinking back to conversations. And he left us little hints. Throughout the locker room, he would paint just these sayings. And the one that we see walking into the coach's office every day above our coach's office window is, for whatsoever a man thinketh in his heart, so is he. And it goes back to, you know, if doubt enters your heart, if you doubt that you can win the game, then game's over. Don't go play.
19: Yeah.
20: We've always been blessed with a bunch of guys who believe that it don't matter who we play, it's a bad day for them. It's a bad day for the Dallas Cowboys if they show up on John Central's schedule. It's a bad day for Trinity or whoever the number one team in 6A is if they show up on John Central's schedule. And we have got to get back to believing that in our heart. Because if you believe you're a champion, you'll practice like a champion, you'll play like a champion. But now, on the flip side, if you believe the other way, then it's easy to find a loser's limp and set out when things get hard. So we need a bunch of believers on this team, and I think we've got them. I think we got them. We just got to find something good to happen for us.
19: Well, Coach, we're going to pause right there and take our first break. And when we come back, we'll dive into the Pikeville game a little bit further. And we'll remind everybody that Giovanni's Pizza, they feed us every Coach Jesse Peck show on Wednesday night. We appreciate them very much. And you got your good steak sandwich in you. And they even threw some fries in this time. So we got a pizza here as well. And we appreciate them for feeding us and helping us out. And all of our sponsors that make the Coach Jesse Peck show possible here on 98.9 WSIP. Let's step away, take this break, and we'll be right back with more of the Coach Jesse Peck show.
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19: And welcome back to the Coach Jesse Peck Show, as we're live from the WSIP studios on this Monday. Glad to be a part of your evening. Hope everybody's had a great day, and as I often do, and I have many times here this year especially, it's a great day to have a great day. So be positive, and if nothing else you think's going your way, you woke up this morning, so there you go. So we'll be positive about that. Coach, coming off of the game at Pikeville, and started off and really looked impressive on that first drive.
20: offense came off, started strong. You know, we ran the ball exceptionally well. We picked up a fourth and short in that first drive to keep that drive going and put a real drive together. It felt like John Central football, didn't it, Scott?
19: It did. 10 plays, 80 yards. Of course, anytime you're facing their kicker, he's going to put it into the end zone. He's right. A strong leg. But a five-minute drive that you was getting 8 yards and 3 and 4 and 5 and 11 and 40, it was big runs. And you would have maybe a play or two where it came back, but you never stopped and it never let that bother you. And you was able to get into that end zone and take that early 6-0 lead.
20: And it was – and it felt like that the route was on at that point. And I don't want to say we put the cart before the horse, but we were firing on all cylinders.
19: It was a big boost.
20: Well, it was, mm-hmm. To come out and play well.
19: Fourth downs were big in that ball game because it looks like, especially early – I think in that first quarter alone, you had about 4 or 5 fourth downs that you had to try to convert.
20: Well, we did. Yeah. We did. And then I let my pride get the best of me after a penalty. We were 4th and 1, and I had all the faith in the world we were going to get it. And then I got upset with a mental penalty, really. Anytime you get a delay a game, it's a terrible feeling. But then I let my pride get in the way, and we went ahead and went for it, and that one didn't work out for us. Mm-hmm. So I felt like that I shot Coach McCoy and our defense in the foot there, and he promised me that he would have done the same thing. But I probably should have punted that one, and I had my good friend and a guy that I put a whole lot of faith into, Coach Trimble, up in the box. And he was trying to tell me, so I was kicking myself as soon as it didn't work because there's not many times that I don't listen to what Coach Trimble has to say. And with that one, I let my gut get in the way of what my head was telling me that I should have done from the beginning.
19: The way the drive was going and the way that you all had moved the ball, I mean, it was looked to me like it would be the call that we normally will see from a Johnson Central team.
20: And, I say that – I say that to say that, if we see it again this week, I can't promise you that I punt in the same situation. I still put a lot of faith in Pacey that he's going to check and put us in the correct call out on the field. I still put a lot of faith in our offensive line, and I got faith that my running backs are going to get – if I need 6, they're going to get me 7. Mm-hmm. If I need 1, they're going to get me 3. So, I've got all the faith in the world in those guys that whatever I ask them to do, they're going to do for me.
19: You're always going to get your hard running. Brennan, he goes at it full. Riker, Ryland, Colin, when they get to football, they give it everything they got. I've watched under some tape of Ryland running, and Ryland keeps that ball
20: as tight as
19: he can get. And he just – and when he – see somebody or somebody's coming at him, that other arm comes right over that other football. So, I mean, he's developing. I mean, this is a fairly new position as far as this year is
20: right
19: for him.
20: And, he started safety for us last year. Mm-hmm. He didn't get a whole lot of carries on the offensive side of the ball last year. I think he had 4 on the season. But in that first quarter, he made a heck of a cut, hit the outside, and got us down to inside their 20. You mentioned Riker. Riker runs hard anytime that he gets the ball in his hand. Mm-hmm. Our fullback runs exceptionally hard. B-man's running the ball hard. And then, we are still hoping to see our senior leader, Perry, get out of that cast. And we know that he's going to run the ball hard for us as soon as he gets the opportunity. Mm-hmm. Excuse me, Scott, but we feel like that we're blessed with our stable of running backs. We get Perry back, and we feel like that he's just going to help make us that much better because he gives you a little age back there. and he gives you another set of fresh legs that can come in, because right now we are playing a lot of guys both ways, and so if we can spell one of those guys on offense, then good for us.
19: Now, after taking the 6-0 lead, the extra point was no good, and he got a lot of it. It just went to the left or right. I can't remember.
20: To the left. We missed it to the left on that one.
19: Pikeville came back, and they scored 21 unanswered. But I knew they coming in and had a good passing team, had good receivers. Did it surprise you what they was able to do?
20: Yeah, any time that a quarterback throws perfect, then hats off. You played a pretty good quarterback, you know, and their quarterback went 18 for 18 on the night. So we played a good quarterback last Friday night. I think that they wanted to get Justice involved as much as they could. I think that our guys in the box done a good job of, I don't want to say shutting down the run, but I think that we slowed down the run game enough to make them think that if we're going to win this game, we got to put the ball in the air. So they did that, and they were able to short passes to death, and whenever we got up to pressing, they beat us over the top. But heck fire, their quarterback was perfect. He went 18 for 18. Their backup came in and went 2 for 2. So they were 19 for 19 on the night, which is, Scott, it's unheard of at any level, but let alone a high school level.
19: Good size receivers. They know how to run their routes.
20: And they're athletic as heck. Oh, they had four guys that were faster than us. They had four
19: basketball
20: players. Cody
19: Song could play on any team that he wanted.
20: And you know, we'll see him again this Christmas when Coach McKenzie and his gang goes up and repeats for another regional championship. But now we know that he's going to have his hands full, because there's a bunch of athletes that are going to transition from the football field onto the basketball court. But all four of those guys are big, long targets. And, they played exceptionally well last Friday.
19: 28-12 at the half. Our other score was when we got down on the one-yard line. Had a couple of tries, but finally Colin Cantrell was able to go up the middle. And that was another 5-minute drive, basically, on 9 plays, 49 yards, used a lot of the clock. But then they was able to quick strike once again before the half.
20: And, that was kind of the story of the night. And it was just athletes doing what athletes do, and that's making big-time plays. I know that early in the show we talked youth and inexperience, but we had 3 sophomores in our defensive secondary. We played a freshman at corner who Parker Mullins came in, and he played exceptional. I thought he played just as hard as you could ask for anybody to play, but there were times that those old guys found him, and anytime you have a senior going against a freshman, then you know where you want to put your money. But he competed all night long. We knew that it could have been a tough night for Parker, but he came out and he battled, and I think that night made Parker better. I think that he got better as the night went on, and we still have high hopes for what Parker's going to do for us in the future.
19: The final score for us on the night was in the fourth quarter. It was a 3-minute drive. 6 plays, another 80-yard drive, and this one was the big home run.
20: Yeah, Yates had – Kelsey had the big
19: – 68-yard run.
20: Yeah, the big touchdown run. And, that was Kelsey showing us why Kelsey's so special. Once he gets in open space, he's got beautiful stride, runs so smooth. And, he broke and was gone. There was no question about that one. We did see some bright spots in that game Friday.
19: 207 yards is what I had him for on 21 carries.
20: Yeah, so
19: pretty good.
20: That's almost 10 yards a carry. Just shy of 10 yards a carry. 9.8 yards a carry, I think, is what it might come out to. But so that's pretty nice. Where'd everybody else fall, Scott?
19: Had Riker 9 for 56. Had Colin 19 for 81. Had Brennan 7 for 20. And then you had Grayson Cochran come in, had 3 for 20. You also had some youngsters that were able to get to some carries in the ball game. One being your freshman, Braden Davis. He was able to come in and get a run for 13 yards and look pretty good. First time I'd seen him.
20: And he looked really good in practice today. And I told him that I'd like to see more of what I seen in practice today. We were working on our team D and against our scout O, but he ran a pass play like he was shot out of a cannon, and it was a thing of beauty watching him run. And then you mentioned Grayson Cochran, 3 carries for 20 yards. Man, he lowers his head from that fullback position, and he's gone. He hits the hole so hard. He is turning into a guy that it's going to be hard to keep off the field for us because he wants to play so bad. And then anytime that you put him in there, he plays with all he's got.
19: Yeah.
20: So he plays exceptionally hard when his number is called. So we're really happy with what we're seeing Grayson do. We're really happy with what we see some of these young kids do for us. And, you know, with as many X's as we had in that game last Friday, there's still a lot of check marks. There's still a lot of things that we were able to brag on our team about. But we have got to erase some of those minuses for us to be competitive in some of these games.
19: Over 400 yards on the night, all but 2 on the ground. So you moved the ball well against them. It was just
20: that's a high power passing attack, isn't it, with 2 yards?
19: Yeah.
20: So, but you know, so that's us doing what we do, Scott. We you know, we're going to run the football. We have a system that we know that works, and we're not gonna throw it out the window just because we've stumbled a few times this year. We're not gonna toss it and go into a spread offense. We're not gonna toss it and throw the ball 90 times a game against Pulaski County. We believe in what we do offensively, and we're gonna perfect what we do.
19: Well, the final was 48-19. Johnson Central loses that one to Pikeville. So what we're going to do right now, Coach, before we take our final break or another break, is we're going to go over our offensive and defensive lineman of the week, the Coach Jim Matney Awards, and then the special teams, the J.C. Blanton special teams.
20: Let's start with our Coach Jim Matney defensive lineman of the week. And the guys in the running for our Coach Jim Matney defensive lineman of the week was Seth Fife, Brennan Daniels, Aja Ferguson, Austin Kidd, and Spencer Branham. And we've got a new winner this week, Scott. Our defensive lineman of the week, we talked about him quite a bit earlier, is Seth Fife. So congratulations, Seth. We need to see more of what we saw last Friday, this Friday. So congratulations to him. Our Coach Jim Matney offensive lineman of the week, and Coach Blair played a ton of guys there. You've got Jace Blair, Speedy LeMaster, Jackson Sturgill, Anthony Jude, Nick Pruitt, Hunter Fletcher, Spencer Branham, Cooper Daniels, Malachi Blanton, Joan Endicott, Levi Thompson, Seth Fife, Nick Pruitt, Anthony Jude. I think I already said their names. But so the winner, and I can't remember if he's won any on this side of the ball or not, but the offensive lineman of the week, week 4 against Pikeville, is senior Speedy LeMaster.
19: Yeah, it's the first time I think I have heard him as offensive lineman. And, it's weird to hear.
20: It's yes. Yeah. And then our coach J.C. Blanton special teams player of the week goes to our quarterback, Pacey Howard. We asked Pacey to do a lot of things for us on those special teams, and he does them with a smile on his face, and he's getting better each week.
19: Absolutely. So congratulations to Seth Fife, our defensive lineman, Speedy LeMaster, offensive lineman, and Pacey Howard, J.C. Blanton special teams player of the week for
20: yes. –
19: I guess it's called week 4, week 3, whatever, but the game against Pikeville.
20: Yeah, 4 I think is where we're at. I think we're going into week 5 now. So, I think it's week four.
19: Well, some call it week zero, but I don't think there is a week zero. It's weird.
20: I don't know if we still have week zero and go to 10 or start week one and go to 11. Yeah. So I've been counting to 11 with a bye week in there somewhere.
19: I just know we play 10 straight.

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2: And welcome back to the Coach Jesse Peck Show on this Wednesday evening. Johnson Central going on the road this Friday night, and nice little drive down southern part of the state. Going to be traveling to Pulaski County, a team that's out of Class 5A, a team that we defeated last year by the final of 50-30, and it was so much of an interesting ball game. Second half was just a back and forth. First half, pretty good night for us. They came out of the locker room pretty fired up.
3: I think that last year we had the opportunity to have a running clock in the first half, and then we may have took our foot off the gas, and they came out refueled, refired, and refocused. So it turned into, you know, I can't say that it ever felt like a ball game last year, but it was like a gnat that just kept buzzing your ear that would not go away, and that's how they were last year. We had a chance to put them away early, and we didn't, and they just kept fighting and kept coming back. And you know, the good thing is that we beat a good football team last year. They went on to play in the 5A state finals. And the good thing for Pulaski County and staff is that they graduated very few kids that started on those teams last year. So we're going to see a lot of familiar faces. You're going to hear a lot of familiar names, like Brady Hall, who has a bunch of P4 offers. I think he's committed to the University of Kentucky.
2: Yep.
3: The Brock, the running back, who I've seen and heard his name since he was a freshman. We knew that he was going to be a special talent, and he's having an outstanding year this year. They've got another big offensive lineman. His name slipped me, but big, strong kid that has a boatload of offers. But I tell you, a kid watching film that I didn't see last year that impresses me is number 41. He's a freshman. And he is a football player, Scott. He's a big-time football player. And so hopefully we can find a way to slow him down a little bit on the defensive side of the ball.
2: Yeah, Tremont Bryant is his name. 13 tackles, 2 sacks, 3 tackles for loss as a freshman. But and he's going into a lineup that's got a lot of experience.
3: A lot of big names.
2: To be able to get into that lineup just shows how well that he is. Big line, Connor Blevins, he's a junior, Jameson Webb, Blake Taylor, and Jackson Wells. He's the sophomore, the youngster of the squad.
3: Yeah, Wells is he's good. Yeah. Wells is a good football player. He started against us last year, and he done an exceptional job out there with him.
2: New quarterback as a freshman, Cal Ridner. He's thrown for 566 yards, 7 touchdowns, 1 interception. Doesn't run all that much, but a good quarterback coming in for them that I believe taken over for Zach Anderson, who was supposed to be back.
3: Right, and so I don't know what happened there, but I tell you that the young kid does a good job keeping plays alive with his feet. He looks like a freshman with some of the plays that he tries to force at times with watching these films. but he is going to be an outstanding football player. And then we talked about the running back and the running game. And so I'm excited to see, what they try to establish first. You know, are they going to try to establish a power run game with that big offensive line and the power running back that they have, or are they going to watch film from last week and put the ball on there and try to pick on our babies in the defensive secondary? I think we're ready for either option. I think that we've had a really good defensive practice as the week went on. But I tell you what the new coaching staff does a good job of is they will line up in 10,000 formations, and they will formation you to death. Some of them are a little harder to see that, you know, that this is just a little bit different than the formation they ran last time, but it's still different enough to make you scratch your head sometimes and say, man, we can't do what we did last play against this. We've got to make some small changes ourselves because it puts us in a bind because this guy went from 9 yard split to a 6 yard split. Mm-hmm. And it changes the way that we have to look at things and ways that we have to attack things on defense.
2: Josh Roberts is the new coach. He might be the new head coach, but he's been with the program like 20 plus years. So he knows these kids. He knows about them. They know him. Trust him. What I'm seeing, especially looking at numbers, they like to bring their guys out of the backfield to get the ball out in space and let them free up.
3: Right.
2: That's their leading receivers is Will Adams, number 7, and Kaysen Brock, number 8. So that makes them even more scarier.
3: That's right. That's right. And so we can't get lost. Our outside linebackers, we can't get lost with our eyes. We've got a job to do. And so we're putting a lot of pressure on those guys this week not to get themselves in trouble by locking in on quarterback. And if we have flats, we got to get to the flats. If we end up running man and my man is a running back, then I can't get lost and let him leak out and me not know where he's at. And so there again, with them running as much motion as they run, which is eye candy to a defense because it steals all 22 eyes looking here, and now they snap the ball and it's kind of a uh-oh moment. Where'd everybody go? So we really try to train our eyes. We've been working on it all year, but it's really something we've tried to hammer in this week is that we have to read our keys. We can't worry about making a play that is somebody else's. We can't play for them and for us. So we've got to do our job and let them do their job, and everything else will take care of itself. And if we do that, then I like our chances. I mean, we can play. We have got to quit making mental mistakes. We can't get lost. And I know I keep saying it, and people listening are probably thinking, what do you mean get lost? You're on a rectangle that's 100 yards long and 53 yards wide. You can't get lost out there. But, when my eyes are looking places that they shouldn't be, then that's what I mean by getting lost.
2: Now, they like to show up defensively. And a pretty good-sized defensive front with Wells, Hull, and Blevins. But then you throw Burton, Willoughby, Finley, Adams as your linebackers, which they're going to fill the gaps, which is going to make it look like there's 6 or 7 across that line or 8. Mm-hmm. And they trust their defensive backfield a lot to make single plays, and if they have to, just go all out.
3: Well, and with us last year, they came out and they ran a defense that their head coach was the defensive coordinator at Boyle County when we played them in 2020 and 2021. I'm sorry, and so we seen a similar offense that Boyle ran against us. And they had a 4-man front with 5 linebackers behind it, and. They stayed in that for the biggest part of the night, and then they would jump into a 53 look. I don't know which one we'll see. I expect to see the 4-5 that we seen last year. Now, Madison Central had some success running a 6-3 defense, so it wouldn't shock me that we see that again. It wouldn't shock me to see a 5-3 defense out of this bunch. So we try to show – We try to show as many different defenses as we can throughout the week, but the problem is that it's always a guess on what are they going to line up. We watched film from last year, and they lived in a 4-5. So we most definitely went back and looked at that, even though we've not seen that. We've not faced that defense all year to this point. We have ran a ton against a 6-3 look because, as I said, Madison Central had some success. We've seen it against Belfry. Belfry had never ran a 6-3 against us, but they did this year. Pikeville jumped into it a few times last Friday night. So we expect teams moving forward. We trade the last two films, and with the invention of huddle, then it's not hard to get every game film that we played. So we expect that they're watching film and doing their due diligence just like we have. And I expect to see a variation of the three.
2: Yeah. Now, this is a very good team that we're facing, and it's on their home turf, and they're very good. Now, they're coming off of a huge road win last week over Corbin, and I was hoping that Corbin would bruise them up a little bit and vice versa.
3: Well, you know, it was a physical football game. Corbin is a good football team, and hats off to Pulaski. They found a way to win it, and it was a battle to the end. It was a 21-14 game, but you know, it was the same team that Pulaski took and beat Corbin last year, and it was another close ball game. So, you know, it's kind of set up as far as this week goes. It's kind of set up the same. You know, they came off a big win against Corbin, and we came in and found a way to do what we do, and we were just different enough that it gave them fits. So hopefully they still haven't figured out this belly, and hopefully we have found a way to fly off the ball and stay on these blocks just a little bit longer, and running back see the hose a little bit quicker, and you know, we can play a little bit faster and find a way to punch them in the mouth. And I know that we've got that ability in us, but we've got to play near perfect to compete with teams like Pulaski. Not to look ahead, but we start in district next week, so we've got to find a way to play near perfect against Boyd County. Then you play a top three team in 4A with Corbin. So, you know, we've got to find a way to get better in a hurry.
2: Yeah, now, you know, with all football, we're talking about Johnson Central and high school football, last week wasn't the only game we had of the season, and it's doom and gloom. We've gone through a little tough stretch.
3: Right.
2: But I don't want to speak out of turn, but my message to all the fans out there listening is stick behind this team, because you are the 12th man, as a lot of people use the term, and these are young guys. I mean, you usually do not rely on young freshmen that might be 13, 14 years old playing against seniors that are 18 and 19.
3: Well, with at some schools, they can probably get by with it because their schedule looks a little different.
2: This was
3: But
2: not many teams could have the games and the teams we played. There'd be a lot of teams in the same situation.
3: And we're not going to change our schedule.
2: Yeah,
3: you know, we're not going to do anything there either. We pride ourselves on being one of the best teams, and to be able to say that, you play the best teams. And so we most definitely have done that. And, you know, not everybody does that, and I can't worry about what other teams do. Only thing I can worry about is us. And we want to play the best competition that we can. And, you know, you mentioned our fans. Scott, we may have had more fans than Pikeville did on Friday. And I've got some of the best parents across the state of Kentucky, because I feel like with everything in me that they are truly still with us 100%. They're black and gold through and through, and you know, so I can't falter. We've now, I'm sure that there's some negativity that's being spread around, and you know what, I'm sorry that we lost that one for you. Nobody wants to win a game more than I do. Nobody wants to win more than my team does. Nobody wants to win more than my coaches do. And I promise you that you know, we're not out there. We're not
2: right.
3: playing to lose.
2: You didn't cancel practice today because you lost the other day.
3: You
2: got better.
3: We went out and got better. We still pulled my coaches away from their family on their one day off, which is Sunday, and we met for 4 or 5 hours, and you know, we went back to work. So, you know, our guys are still fighting, still trying, and. You know, I hope that our fans are still on the boat. But if not, then, you know, I don't know. I hope it's a long swim till you find the next one, I guess.
2: Well, Coach, we're going to break right quick before we wrap today's show up. Middle schoolers, good game last night.
3: Oh, yeah, playing awesome. Went up and played a heck of a game against Prestonsburg.
2: Young man had, five, six touchdowns, 200 yards?
3: And we went up and early in the season, and I got so sick looking at Facebook because of all the boasting that was going on. And our eighth grade played a couple series, and then our seventh grade played some series. But we played against our eighth grade team. But we sent our eighth grade team up there last night, and it was domination. That bunch is so good. The Miles had a touchdown passing. The Osborne kid had a ton of big plays on the offensive side of the ball. Javion played like a man possessed at the defensive end. And then you got the Twin Towers in the middle. That's Timbo and Purvis are playing like men amongst boys out there. And just all of them, the whole team. Are really coming together, and I knew they would. We expect that bunch to make a deep run in the playoffs, and we take a lot of pride in our middle school, and I'm so happy to see Coach Holbrook and his staff coming together. Our seventh grade team went to Corbin, beat them, I think it was 40-something to 12, and they are just playing tremendous right now. And so good things are happening. In Eagle football land. On sad news, our second and third grade played their final game last night. And it was so much fun. I hope they had so much fun. I will always enjoy going up there on Tuesday nights, but now I loved watching our little ones play. And
2: that was my sugar cry.
3: Oh, yeah. fourth and fifth grade, they've still got a couple weeks left, and then tournament will start.
2: Hey, big shout out to Aiden Osborne. It's 6 touchdowns, 5 rushing, 1 receiving, over 300 yards total offense for that win over Prestonsburg.
3: It was awesome.
2: Fast as lightning, he was everywhere.
3: And that offensive line did a tremendous job. Clatworthy, the big fullback, you know, just like our fullbacks in the past. And you know, I it's probably not fair, but I like to compare fullbacks to Gunnar Sloan. And, you know, this kid plays a lot like Coach Sloan, just a bruiser of a fullback and lowers his shoulder and blocks. He don't care who is in his way. He's gonna try every way in the world to block their face off and runs the ball so hard. And it's going to be a fun group to coach here in a couple of years.
2: Well, Coach, final thoughts on the, of course, the loss and what you got to do against Pulaski on Friday?
3: You know, Scott, and just football and in life, you're going to take losses. It's something that there again we don't want to get used to, but I think you learn in defeat, and so if it is a learning experience, then it's not all bad. We brighter days are coming. Brighter days are coming for John Central Golden Eagle fans, and we gotta stay together. We gotta stay together. This football team has got to stay together. We gotta keep fighting. We gotta get better every day. We gotta tune out the noise, and that being any kind of negative that we have to listen to, be it at home in the hallways. Or wherever that may come from, we got to tune that junk out and play for each other. You know, there's no I on a football team. It's a whole group of young men and a whole community that comes together to make magic happen. And I still feel like that our time's due to feel a little magic.
2: And we need you Friday to travel.
3: We need you Friday.
2: Yeah.
3: And I've still got high hopes for this team. You know, we still break it down on state champs. We still have a path to be district champs. We have a path to be regional champs, and there's nothing over yet. And so, parents, if your kid has